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Ole si fufonga lune yo Samoa Brisbane lo wala leo el fa EP iba valu tesimil tasi fa mo ole si atato bukalame ole afa salawina tu linganga Samoa.

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0: Falaru Totomawalunga.

sweetheart. 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So wait for me, my sweetheart. I'll be back in your arms very soon, my sweetheart.

0: This is Rima from Radio 4EP, and this is Music Masala, a spicy blend of music and life. I'm joined today by Saba Ensemble. Here with me in the radio, there's Ali Kiai, Omid Rahimi, Tammy Jaffari, and Mahkam Gambari. Thank you very much for joining me.
1: Thanks for having us.
0: So let's start by talking about Saba Ensemble. How would you like the ensemble to be introduced?
2: Saba Ensemble was established in October 2017. I got invited to the group by Masood, who is the leader of the group. So some of the members have been playing for a long time and professionally, but it's kind of a mix of like some professional and non-professional musicians, which is amazing. It's given us a really good opportunity to be there and to learn from other musicians. So we started practicing once a week, and then after a few months, we had our first concert. It was a fundraiser for Kermanshah earthquake, and that was a really good experience because it was a charity event, and also like for me, it was amazing because that was my first official playing on a stage. And then, yeah, we kept practicing. We didn't stop. So basically every single week we get together and practice. And lately we had another performance at Woodford Folk Festival. That was another amazing experience. So,
0: we'll be talking about Woodford shortly. But for now, tell me about the nature of your music and what musical instruments do you use?
3: We are about 12 members, and we have three vocals, santu player, oud player, and ney, tar, what else, guys? And oud, yeah. Oh, and percussion, Persian percussion.
2: So we mainly play Iranian traditional and like some classical music.
3: Classical and folk music.
2: And also recently we've been practicing some original songs written, like produced and written by Omid and Masood. So we are proud that we are playing original songs now.
0: And before that, what was the content on what did you sing about?
2: It was basically like traditional Iranian music, which... Like a lot of those songs and musics were from, I would say, like maybe 60, 50 years ago.
3: That's right, yeah.
2: When we had a really good time in Iran in terms of music and musicians, there wasn't as much challenge at the time. So we had a really good, I can say, history of music back then. So we've been just singing and practicing those songs.
0: And when you sing a song that has been there for about 60 or 70 years, would you add some kind of like modernity in it, or we just stick to the traditional track?
3: Most of the time it's traditional, and it's a mixture of classical music and poetry, the old poetry. Sometimes we rearrange some part of the songs, but most of the time we use the original song from that time. Yeah, most of the Persian poetry is about human virtues, about human soul and love.
0: Now we are going to play Nagmi Hey Jan Faza.
3: Yeah, Nagmi Hey Jan Faza is one of our original song that Masood made that song, and it's from Rumi poems. And the song is on Isfahan mode, is one of our Persian modes. We have 12 different modes in Persian classical music. So this is Isfahan. We call it Isfahan mode. And is actually is a new technique in songwriting, because it's kind of music, like a music and singing free style on the music. It's a kind of moderating song. It wasn't common in previous time.
0: We'll have a listen to the song and come back.
3: Thank you.
2: Thanks.

0: So, Ali, tell me, what does this song mean?
1: Well, actually, it was written something like 700 years ago, so you can see that it's a bit mystical. But the thing is that still these days, you can find a lot of young people who are still into that. It's, you can have your own interpretation. Everyone can have their own. It's kind of spiritual, but some people, look at it as something like, a romantic thing, and that is kind of romance for them. So it depends on your interpretation and the point of view that you have. We've been recently interested in that kind of poem because I think that one of our members of the band, is kind of inspired by this poet, and then he decided, to have more of his poems into our music. Yeah, so that's the story.

0: This is Rima from Radio 4EP, and this is Music Masala, a spicy blend of music and life. I'm joined today by Saba Ensemble. Tell me, how was the learning experience for you, especially that you have professional and non-professional musicians in this band? How was this learning experience relating to you?
1: I don't know what happened. I just told them, yeah, a couple of years ago, I just learned how to play Ney. And, you know, right after that, these guys said to me, why don't you come and play with us? And I said, no, I can't. No, I'm not good at that. And they said, no. We're not professionals. Just come and we will lead you. Like Maccom, sometimes
2: like,
1: yeah, she just called and said that, okay, you can come to my home tonight and we can go through some of the songs. And that's it.
0: And Maccom, what musical instrument do you play?
3: I play tar. It's a string instrument. It's a very traditional instrument. Well, they say it's the mother of instruments in Iran. Actually, the reason I picked tar as my instrument was that when I was 18, I met a girl. She was my sister's roommate. She was studying Bachelor of Music at the time. And one night, we were just sitting there, and she started playing, and I listened to it, and like immediately I told myself, this is it, I'm going to learn this instrument. But yeah, so I just started learning tar when I was 18, like on and off. Then when I immigrated to Australia, but I just didn't take it that seriously. It was just a hobby for me until I joined this group. And it's been like over a year that I'm doing it more seriously. I spend more time practicing.
0: And we'll just go for a song now, La Ubali.

0: back, let's talk about Laubali. What does Laubali mean?
1: I think Laubali means doesn't care about things, carefree person.
2: Why did you choose to sing this song? What's the message behind it?
3: The meaning is a little... It means carefree, but in a different way.
4: In a positive way, we can say. So it's kind of being laid back and carefree, not being irresponsible. It means that having the responsibilities, but at the same time, do not take things seriously, and do not, you know, sometimes in life, every one of us, you know, we make a mountain out of a molehill. You know, the message is that, you know, just let it go. You know, just let it go. So that means the whole song would be like that.
1: I think it's about more focusing on the beloved one. So in the one line, he explained that the eyes is for seeing your love. It's just for that. And don't care about the other things.
2: So let's talk about your musical instrument. What's your musical instrument that you used during the recording of this song?
1: I'm a Persian singer and Persian percussion player in the group, in the sub ensemble.

0: This is Rima from Radio 4EP, and this is Music Masala, a spicy blend of music and life. I'm joined today by Saba Ensemble. Let's talk about your Woodford experience.
1: Yeah, I've been in Australia for 3 years now almost, and I can say that that was the highlight of all this time. Yeah, it was really good experience. To be honest, you know, I just went there to stay only for a few hours just to do the gig, and after that I wanted to come back to Brisbane. So I didn't have a sleeping bag, I didn't have a towel, I had nothing with me, just myself and my instruments. That's it. But we got there, I loved it. And I think that everyone, all of us, we were in our elements and we were really enjoying our time. And the audience, that was extraordinary, because we had people different ages, different backgrounds. And I could not believe, because when I was a kid, you know, when I was in my early teens, I was always interested in traditional music. And my friends always laughed at me, because that was kind of, they said that our grandparents would listen to that kind of music, because folk music is not everyone's taste. And I could see some young people, foreigners, dancing while we were, you know, doing our gig. So they were really enjoying, and there were some other people. I remember that the place was kind of packed with people.
2: Mm-hmm. It was.
1: And yes, and people stay there for 30 minutes, which was all our gig, and they really enjoyed. So I think that, yeah, that was extraordinary.
2: Yeah, actually the good thing about playing in Australia is that we are finding our audiences. Back home, the trend is, it's in a way that like new generations are not really into traditional and classical music. So they listen more to pop music and other types of music, like fusion and stuff. But because it's a totally new music for Australian people, like foreigner audiences, they really enjoy it. And when we see they enjoy it, we get inspired and motivated to practice more.
3: Yeah, and especially the Persian freestyle is very interesting for Australian audiences. Yeah, because it's not rhythmic, and it's just free and improvising singing. And it has some special technique to chant, like canary or nightingale, and it's really special.
0: Was that the biggest concert you've had here in Australia?
1: For me, definitely it was, because that was the second gig that I was doing here. The first one was in Brisbane. That was for a charity, and it was not a big thing. But this one was huge, huge. And before that, I was really stressed, and I was not sure if I was able to perform, you know, well. But yeah, it was really good, and we had a very good gig.
2: The whole atmosphere is in a way that, when you get there, you don't feel stressed out anymore. So people are chilled out and pretty relaxed.
1: Back, yeah.
2: So we're just looking forward to our next performance at Woodford, hopefully next year.
4: Speaking of audience, tell me, who are your audience? Who do you sing for?
1: I think that, you know, we had people from every walk of life. Young, old, kids. And we had people from different backgrounds and different countries. Yeah, and I think that, you know, music is something that once you're infatuated with music, doesn't matter what your language is, your gender, your race, you know, because music is kind of the language understood by everyone. Yeah, so I think that everyone can enjoy our music.
3: Yeah, I think Persian classical music is very colorful. And because they use different instruments, musical instruments, and different type of singing. So our audience, as Alice mentioned, that would be the other cultures that are interested in music, actually.
0: Now we'll talk about the last song, Bazice Ayam.
1: Yeah.
3: Bazice Ayam, yeah, actually I wrote this song. When I arrived in Australia about 12 years ago, or 14 years ago, I was very alone, and I was looking for some Persian people who are involved in music, or some musicians. And one of my friends introduced me to a person. So we went together and worked together, and I involved in the Persian poetry nights on that time, and we we had performances over there on the event. And I've heard a poem from one of our contemporary poets who is still alive, and it was really inspired me. And I was just singing to myself this poem all of the time. And from that time, I decided to write this song. And when I involved in Saba Ensemble, I talked to Masoud, and I said I arranged and I made a song, and we talked together and rearranged it again, and we wrote this song together.
0: Is there a particular message you're trying to convey from this song?
3: Yeah, it's nowadays, because the human rights is very low and nobody cares about the human rights. One of the lines says that we are the sacrificed, the people are sacrificed in this dirty world at the moment. So Bazice Ayyam, it means the people and the human rights is bored, and this world is playing with that and don't care and doesn't care about the human rights.
4: We'll go now and have a listen to this song, and thank you, Omid, Tammy, Ali and Mahkam, for your time and for being part of this project. Thank you very much.

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3: Every area has something that gives it a little bit of colour. Do you have a place in mind like that? You're listening to All the Best from FBI Radio 94.5. I'm Gabriella Acaria. There are lots of places that colour my local area and make it known on the map. One that particularly sticks out to me in my area is the P&O Sailor's House on the corner of a main street and an avenue, and it's known by locals as the Spaceship House. It looks like its name, double-storey, curved walls, and very distinct white with blue accents. Every area has something that gives it a little bit of colour. So this week, we explore local colour. We follow Roaming David through the streets of North Melbourne, or is it West Melbourne? And Cappy reminds us of the importance of staying grounded in your place. But before we get into this week's stories, I want to acknowledge that I'm recording from stolen and Gadigal land, and I pay my respects to Gadigal's elders past and present. I also recognise that the area where FBI Radio is situated, Redfern, has long been a place of storytelling, strength, resistance, and resilience for First Nations communities. So, back to the famous Sailor House. I've actually been inside this seminal house because my grandmother was friends with the previous owner. They would call him the captain because he always wore a sailor hat, which I think was a deliberate choice to match his home. He would always have a garage sale out the front. But since he passed early last year, it's been passed on to new owners. Do you ever walk around your area and rather than being on the usual aeroplane mode, you stop and notice these iconic structures amidst the ordinary? As someone who doesn't drive, I tend to romanticise doing exactly this, looking at the mundane amongst suburbia. And I take pleasure in questioning, when did this get here?
4: You know, you might walk the same way for 5 years and one day something pops into your vision that you didn't even know was there, but it's always been there. Are we walking and talking?
5: Walk and talk.
6: Roaming David is something of a local celebrity in North and West Melbourne. In a world of AI slop, he's a boots-on-the-ground social media maker who's built a following on Instagram by documenting the kinds of things that most people usually walk straight past. Old signs, hidden laneways, neighbourhood cats, and most conspicuously, the 57 tram.
7: Come with me to discover another North Melbourne hidden gem.
8: I got a tip-off from a local, someone who's lived in West Melbourne for all her life.
7: Could be the smallest laneway in West Melbourne. I've discovered these tiny little doors. There's animal paw prints on the bricks. There's nothing like it.
6: Now, it might seem a little unusual to become emotionally attached to a tram route, but to David, the 57 is more than just public transport.
4: It's a bit of a joke, actually. It's not really serious, but some people will say I've got a touch of the tism on the 57. The best part of the Route 57 is actually the bends. On some days, I can actually hear it from sitting at my desk at home. As I walk to get a coffee in the mornings, you can hear it. It's sort of like calling you. Calling you in. So it's not specific, it's not the 57 as in it's better than any other tram, but it's a 57 because it's my local experience.
6: Finding meaning in the ordinary details of where you live sits at the heart of everything David does. For context, my name's Nilly and I moved from Perth to North Melbourne 3 years ago now. When I first moved, those ordinary details were sort of invisible to me. I mean, I knew how to get from home to work or uni and back again, but the neighbourhood overall felt like a pretty anonymous place to me. It was through discovering David's Instagram that I really started noticing things I walked past every day. For example, David posted a video a while ago about the old bluestone laneways all around North Melbourne. He spoke about how they used to be part of the Dunny Collection routes, where the Dunny Man would travel through the same laneways so often that the wagon wheels wore grooves into the bluestone. And now, whenever I walk those laneways, I find myself looking down and searching for those grooves. Perhaps you've just moved cities, or maybe you've lived somewhere for years, never really feeling particularly connected to it. This piece is about how local histories, often small and overlooked stories, can change the way we relate to places we live in, and the people we share them with. Also, I have to confess that even though I claim to live in North Melbourne, my postal address is actually in West Melbourne because...
4: The thing is, people don't really know where West Melbourne is. When they think west, they think out west. But we just let them know that the North Melbourne station is in West Melbourne. Don't tell anyone on this interview, yeah. But I'll just let a little truth come out. I'm not actually from North Melbourne. Don't tell anyone. You better bleep that out.
6: So I met David a few weeks ago when he came over to the backyard gallery operating out of my share house shed. A couple of my friends have set up a gallery space in our backyard to showcase young artists' work. And as it turns out, David's actually my neighbor. So one morning he came over to check it out and I asked him if he would let me interview him as we walked around and show me a few of the things most people miss on our local streets.
4: When you walk around the area, actually visualising what's actually there, because you can live in one place for a long time and not actually see things, because you're too busy, you're focusing getting from A to B and not looking around your surroundings. Mm. And I found sometimes if you could be going to the same place all the time, but if you cross the road and walk on the other side of the road, you actually see things, different things to what you see every day if you take that same route every day. I'll show you something that I walk past, like, I think when I said I've walked past this 1,000 times and never noticed it, mm-hmm. I'll show you that.
6: As we started walking, I asked David how this all started, how he ended up turning his small observations of our neighbourhood into an Instagram account.
4: Okay, I was very early adopter for TikTok. Everyone was sort of, when TikTok came out, especially all people my age, go, oh, that's weird. That's really weird what that is. And it's for all the young people. And I said, oh, well, I'm going to go on it. I started by deciding that I need to exercise every day. And the easiest exercise to do every day is to go out and walk. I'm not really a big fan of going to a gym and standing and looking at a wall or sitting there looking at a wall. I like walking because you can see things, and this area is so diverse that my regular walk pattern has so many different things on it. So there's always something to see.
6: When you're walking around, are you intentionally ever trying to spot things that are different or out of place, or does it just happen?
4: It happens more now. Mm-hmm. I'm definitely looking for that.
6: While I was trying to pick up the clues on which roaming David hidden gem we were headed to, we passed an absolute cornerstone of North Melbourne.
4: So we're coming to the back of the town hall, the rear entrance, I suppose. The town hall has I find all the pubs have a unique clientele, a different demographics of people. The people that hang out at the town hall are quite different to the people who hang out at the Three Crowns, to people who go to, like, to the courthouse and to the Limerick Castle.
6: So this pub profiling theory David's come up with got me thinking about how different communities form in different places. For example, after some experimentation, I would say that I've realised I'm more of a towny person, and David would describe himself as a Three Crowns guy. And maybe that's part of finding your footing in a place, figuring out where your type of people usually congregate.
4: Just across the road and round the corner and we'll be there.
6: At this point, it was about 3 p.m. and we kept walking around. It was sort of that late afternoon hum where the cafes are closing down and chairs are being dragged back inside. And as we roamed, we eventually drifted towards where David usually starts his days.
4: Well, each morning I walk over here and come to Roasting Warehouse for a coffee. And I have been doing that for like the whole time they've been there, which is like 20 odd years. I started doing that when I started working from home. And I felt like I have to get out a couple of times a day. So I'm not at home 24/7 and like work. And I needed the ability to actually talk to other people. And over the years, you build a friendship group there. So we always sit on the shared table. we call it a bit of a, it's like the, it's like the boardroom. We have our board members turn up. We have our different topics of the day to talk about.
6: So you met those people just by going in to get your coffee every day?
4: Yeah, that's right. Yeah. So, and they're quite a different mix of people. So we have a person who runs their hair salon in Melbourne. We have someone who's like a builder and a local tradie. Oh, that's my friend again. He's a painter. Who else we got? We got someone who is in finance. Mm-hmm. Not 6 foot. He's not 6 foot. Hasn't got blue eyes.
6: That immediately rang through my head. I'm not going to lie. Wait, so you have like one of every profession. Together you guys could dominate the world.
4: I think we're dominating that table, but I don't know about the world.
6: It seems like walking around to David was less about getting somewhere and more about letting the suburb and the streets reveal themselves to you, drifting through the streets guided by curiosity rather than a destination. As we kept walking, he stopped to point out some details that I would have missed entirely.
4: If you look across, you'll see a old building with a tin roof. Oh, there's another one here, see? They're actually everywhere. Those workers' cottages are just there.
6: Oh, I see.
4: Yeah, and there's some fairly good artwork down here. I'm just going to see if we can see that brewery sign.
6: One of David's most popular posts was about an old painted sign for a wool buying company in a North Melbourne laneway. Underneath this video, so many people were sharing personal memories. One person remembered getting their first pair of socks from that factory in the 50s, and another wrote that their parents had met working there before the Second World War. It seemed like his comment sections had become a sort of community archive, a place where former residents, curious newcomers, and current locals could all contribute their own pieces of neighbourhood history. What do you think maybe one of the most memorable stories someone has shared in your comment section has been?
4: Okay. We're right here, so we'll look there, and then I'll tell you the story. So we're at the front of what was known as the Mighty Apollo Gym. The Mighty Apollo was like a strong man, and he did, you know, feats of strength. Did things like he pulled a Melbourne tram along the tracks by his teeth, and he got bluestone smashed over his chest with a sledgehammer and that sort of thing. And this was his gym. So I did some posts about the Mighty Apollo gym, and the son of the Mighty Apollo commented on my post. So a friend of mine, who actually we saw driving past, he actually found a book on martial arts at the op shop. Anyway, in the cover of and past, he actually found a book on martial arts at the op shop. Anyway, in the cover of the book,

0: start a communication.
1: And did he get his book?
0: I don't know if I've given him his book.
1: But it's there.
0: It's there if he wants it.
1: Yeah,
0: it's there if he wants it. So if he's listening, get back in contact. We'll give it to him.
2: I know I've only lived in North Melbourne for 3 years, and David's been here for 30. But it's because of the world that he's built online and the ways in which he's brought a community together that my streets have stopped feeling like something I'm passing through. And now they feel like something I'm a part of.
1: What do you think people risk losing if they stop paying attention to those kind of small things around where they live?
0: Well, if people stop caring about the history of the area, you'll probably find that that history will start to disappear and it won't be here anymore. You know, there were people here before us who also worked and saw the things that we see. So that, I don't know how, I mean, obviously, you know, so different people appreciate it in a different way, but being able to walk where and see and see what other people have seen in the past is just sort of builds a sort of connection.
3: 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I'm Gabriella Acaria. That first story was produced by Nili Jovid, and the supervising producer was Mark Yin. So, in speaking about noticing your local surroundings, do you ever walk around and you feel like you're not quite present? Sometimes it's important to revisit places from your past, to just take a moment and be grounded.
4: On the Ground is all about ways to feel grounded in your memories and identity, both of which are deeply intertwined. Today I'm going to share some personal experiences with you. These stories will include brief mentions of alcohol, drugs, and nudity. And I'm also going to talk a little bit about derealization, depersonalization, and mental health. If this isn't for you, feel free to stop the episode or consider coming back to it in different circumstances. If anything in this episode concerns you, make sure you reach out to a friend, a professional, or call Lifeline at 13 11 14. And in immediate danger, call 000. Feeling grounded is incredibly important, especially in stressful contexts, like around exam season or in hard times with family, friends, or relationships. This is also incredibly vital in the digital age as we spend more and more time escaping reality online, which can lead to overexposure of terrible content such as devastating news, unexpected violent content, or negative comments. In times of immense anxiety and stress, you may feel as if you're in a dream, a simulation, or simply removed from the situation. This can be described as depersonalization and derealization. When feeling out of this world, it can be helpful to utilize grounding techniques to bring yourself back to Earth. I myself am a very introspective person, which makes me prone to having these bouts of derealization, especially in upsetting or unnerving situations. I think senses are a great tool to situate us, and though memories can be painful, I find deep nostalgia in flicking through my memories and remembering how I felt in those times. There's a lot to be learnt about past experiences and events, and I'm going to show you how I do this by telling you about three different places. First, a place from my past. Second, a place I go to all the time. And third, a place that I miss. I haven't always known about grounding or de-stressing techniques. I went through a really stressful period in 2020, and back then I only knew about deep breaths. When everything got too much, I would find myself wandering down to my local park, and hidden away in this park was a small creek. I discovered this creek by chance on a daily walk, and I'll take you with me this time. I scurried down a large dirt hill, and before me was a little flowing stream of murky water, bouncing between bright orange rocks. Once I took it all in, I noticed everything else too. The sun shining in through the trees, the little bugs flying around.

0: near invisible spiderwebs slung over tree branches. The creek was actually stormwater runoff that sometimes released a strange sulfuric smell, but I still found it very aesthetic, and I remember feeling very proud of myself for discovering such a secret location. As the night shifted earlier, the air around the creek became colder, and I remember feeling the cold breeze drifting through the sleeves of my freshly washed jumper. After scrambling over fallen trees and hurrying back home in the dimming light, all I'd be left with would be grainy dirt stains on my fingers and a bitter taste on my tongue. I always came to my secret creek feeling unhappy, but I'd leave feeling somewhat liberated and softer. Here's somewhere I've been to more recently, and it's a place that brings me joy. When I'm bored of walking around Newtown or looking for somewhere to eat my burrito, I always find myself at Camperdown Memorial Rest Park. I am an avid fan of all dogs, big and small, so I'll come to the off-leash dog park, sit down on a patch of wet grass, and watch dogs flounce around free from the constraints of a leash. Sometimes one will even come and sniff my hand, and I'll get to run my hands through a big ball of fluff. Even if I come here by myself, I never feel alone because of the massive swarms of bugs huddled underneath each rainbow lamppost. Or I'll always be sitting meters away from massive groups of friends that emit wafts of weed and cigarettes. When I come here in the afternoon, I usually stay until the sun sets, watching dogs and mentally comparing them to their owners. You'll find there are actually many similarities between them, minus the dog breath. When I come here at night, my visit is usually flooded with the taste of premixed alcohol and the smell of strong perfume. It's at these times that I'm usually accompanied by my friends before we head to the pub or to conclude a nice dinner with Yochi in hand. By contrast, sometimes I reminisce about a place long gone, a place that must be sought after in the deep filing cabinet of my brain. When I'm not in Australia, which is rare, I'm likely in my mother's hometown. Gwangju, South Korea, is the backdrop for many of my dingy memories. And though I'd never dare now, I used to beg my mother to take me to the Mogyoktang every day. A Mogyoktang is a public indoor bathhouse, most common in suburban areas, so not something that you'd find up north in Seoul. It's not to be confused with the more popular Jimjilbang, which is a public sauna house, and it's also not an onsen. Let me take you there. After checking in, we would receive a key attached to a rubber coil bracelet and we'd put our shoes away in lockers before entering the gender-divided locker rooms. Here, the imminent heat of the bathhouse would begin to graze the back of my head. I remember feeling simultaneously disgusted and amazed by the naked old women wandering around here before feeling very unsettled by the wet wooden floors beneath me. Once stripped to nothing and clothes and belongings were put away, I'd open a heavy glass door to enter the Mogyoktang. I remember the bathhouse as a liminal space. It was dark, sweaty, damp, warm, and comforting all at once. You have to sit on a plastic stool and rinse yourself first. Maybe my mother helped me. I'd watch her scrub away at her arms, revealing clumps of dead skin cells, and then she'd wash it all away with the shower head. The sound of women murmuring in a foreign yet familiar language would bounce and reflect off the tiled walls. After this, I'd escape the rows of seated showers, faced with an array of painfully hot circular spas and satisfyingly mild pools. I had a favourite pool that was not too hot and not too cold. It had a little waterfall and I remember it was deep enough for me to stand without submerging my shoulders. Once we were done, we would exit via a dressing room type area. It had wet wooden benches and mirrors, a creaky old rotating fan, a TV in the corner, and a hairdryer accessible by paying 200 won. I remember smelling hints of chlorine, instant coffee and moisturiser all in one fragrant mix. I dreaded this room, largely due to the pain felt when being forced to detangle my hair, as well as the uncomfortable dampness I felt after getting dressed. The only respite was from the taste of refreshing banana milk hitting the back of my dehydrated throat. What's interesting to me is that I have the most sensory memories from the place I know the least about. And now I feel as if I've visited all these locations and experienced something transformative. I hope that you feel this too, to some degree. Maybe you have an idea for which location you'll visit next when you feel stressed, or maybe you feel relaxed now, or maybe the insight into my life was just a little bit interesting to you. Either way, I'm Cappy, and I hope that you enjoyed On the Ground. I'll see you later. Bye for now.
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1: Hi, I'm Brisbane Lord Mayor Adrian Schrinner. Brisbane Metro has just hit a huge milestone with more than 10 million trips taken since services began. That's the equivalent of travelling around the earth more than 85 times. Together with 50 cent fares and Brisbane's new bus network, we've lifted bus patronage across the city by 27% in just 2 years. The Turn Up and Go Brisbane Metro is a quieter, cleaner and more reliable way to get around Brisbane. 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

Hi, I'm Adrian Schrinner, Lord Mayor of Brisbane. 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One of the easiest ways to stay safe is by signing up for the Brisbane Severe Weather Alerts. 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

0: 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We've had some wet weather recently, and with rain comes potholes. 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The sooner we know about a pothole, the sooner we can get it fixed and keep Brisbane moving.
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Who is responsible for your future? The answer is the person you see here in the mirror every morning. The world can give you opportunities. Teachers can give you lessons. Mentors can give you advice. But only you can decide to grow. Every single day, you have a choice. You can spend your time being entertained, or you can spend your time becoming educated. One choice gives you temporary pleasure. The other gives you a lifetime of possibilities. Don't underestimate what 30 minutes of focused study can do. Read a chapter, listen to an educational lecture, practice a valuable skill, take notes, think about what you've learned. Those small actions may not seem dramatic today, but they are changing who you are becoming. Success is not built in a single weekend. It is built in the quiet moments when nobody is watching. It's built when you choose a book over an excuse. It's built when you study after a long day because you know your future deserves today's effort. Remember this, your income rarely grows beyond your personal growth. If you want better opportunities, become a better person. If you want bigger results, develop bigger skills. If you want a different future, become a different version of yourself. Knowledge is powerful only when it is applied. Don't just collect information. Put it into practice. Learn something today, use it tomorrow, improve it the next day, and repeat the process. That's how confidence is built. That's how mastery is earned. Stop comparing yourself to people who started years before you. Compare yourself to who you were yesterday. If you're a little wiser today, a little more disciplined today, a little more skilled today, then you're winning. The greatest investment you will ever make is in yourself, because nobody can take away what you have learned. Markets may change, jobs may disappear, circumstances may shift, but your character, your discipline, and your knowledge travel with you everywhere. So make yourself a promise. No matter how busy life becomes, you will never stop learning. You will never stop improving. You will never stop investing in the person you are becoming. Because one day you'll look back and realize that the habit of studying every day didn't just change your knowledge, it changed your life. My friend, I want you to think about something that can completely change the direction of your life. It is not your background. It is not your education. It is not your age, your income, or the place where you were born. The greatest force that shapes your future is your willingness to keep learning long after everyone else has stopped. Every morning, you wake up with two choices. You can allow the day to control you, or you can prepare yourself to control the day. That preparation begins with self-study. It begins with the decision to feed your mind before you feed your distractions. Most people spend years wishing for a better life. They wish for better opportunities, better income, better relationships, and better health. But wishing has never changed anyone's future. Growth changes the future. Knowledge changes the future. Discipline changes the future. Every page you read, every lesson you learn, and every skill you practice becomes part of the person you are becoming. Never believe that learning ends when school ends. School may give you an education, but self-study gives you an advantage. The world rewards people who continue to grow, while others are spending hours scrolling through endless distractions. You can spend that same hour building a stronger mind. Imagine what happens if you make that decision every single day for 1 year. The difference will not be small. It will be extraordinary. Do not wait until you feel motivated. Motivation is a wonderful visitor, but it is not a dependable employee. Some mornings you will feel inspired. Other mornings you will feel tired. The habit of studying
must become stronger than your emotions. Successful people do not learn only when they feel like it. They learn because they have decided that their future is worth the effort. Ask yourself one important question every day. What can I learn today that my future self will thank me for? That one question can transform an ordinary day into an investment in tomorrow. Maybe it is a chapter from a great book. Maybe it is a lecture from an expert. Maybe it is practicing a new skill that makes you more valuable in your career or business. Remember this, your mind is like a garden. If you neglect it, weeds will grow automatically. Doubt, fear, excuses, and negativity require no invitation. They appear on their own, but wisdom, confidence, discipline, and courage must be planted intentionally. Self-study is the daily habit of planting better seeds into your mind. Don't compare yourself with people who seem to be years ahead of you. Compare yourself with the person you were yesterday. If today you know one new idea, understand one new concept, or improve one important skill, then you are already moving forward. Progress is measured one step at a time, not one giant leap at a time. Your future is not created by dramatic moments that happen once in a lifetime. It is created by ordinary decisions repeated every single day. Reading instead of complaining. Learning instead of making excuses. Practicing instead of procrastinating. Those choices may seem small today, but they become the foundation of an extraordinary life. So make a commitment to yourself. Protect your learning time. Guard it as carefully as you would. Guard your money, because knowledge pays greater interest than anything else you can invest in. Study every day. Not because someone tells you to, but because the person you dream of becoming is waiting for the version of you that refuses. Someone tells you to, but because the person you dream of becoming is waiting for the version of you

That is why your first investment should never be in the stock market, real estate, or a business venture. Your first investment should always be in yourself. Think about it for a moment. If someone handed you $1 million today, but you never learned how to manage money, what would happen? History gives us the answer. Many people have won fortunes only to lose them because they lack the knowledge to keep them. Wealth without wisdom is temporary. Success without character is fragile. But when you develop yourself first, the results you achieve become sustainable because you have become the kind of person who can create them again and again. Every day the world is changing. New technologies appear. Industries evolve. Skills that were valuable 10 years ago may no longer be enough today. If you stop learning, you begin falling behind without even realizing it. Growth is not something you accomplish once and then forget about. Growth is a lifelong commitment. People who continue learning, continue leading. Look around you. Some people spend hours every day consuming entertainment. There is nothing wrong with relaxing. But ask yourself this question. Is your entertainment helping you become the person you want to be? Imagine replacing just 1 hour of unnecessary distraction with 1 hour of intentional learning. Read a book that stretches your thinking. Listen to people who challenge your perspective. Learn a skill that solves real problems. Over time, that single hour becomes one of the greatest investments you ever make. Never underestimate the power of reading. Books allow you to borrow decades of experience from people you may never meet. A great author can save you years of mistakes by sharing lessons they learned through struggle, sacrifice, and perseverance. Every chapter you read becomes another mentor speaking into your life. Every note you take becomes another building block for your future decisions. But knowledge alone is never enough. Information that stays inside a notebook changes nothing. Knowledge must be transformed into action. If you learn about communication, practice speaking with confidence. If you study leadership, begin leading by example in your own home and workplace. If you discover better habits, start applying them immediately. Action is the bridge between learning and success. Many people wait for confidence before they act. They believe they must feel ready before taking the next step. The truth is exactly the opposite. Confidence is built by action. Every time you practice a new skill, every time you solve a difficult problem, every time you overcome fear instead of surrendering to it, your confidence grows stronger. You don't become confident by thinking about success. You become confident by repeatedly doing the things successful people do. Remember that your greatest competition is not another person. It is the older version of yourself. The goal is not to prove that you are better than someone else. The goal is to wake up each morning with a determination to become wiser, stronger, more disciplined, and more capable than you were yesterday. That is a competition you can win every single day. There will be moments when learning feels difficult. There will be books that challenge you, skills that frustrate you, and failures that test your patience. Don't mistake difficulty for defeat. Every expert you admire was once a beginner. Every master struggled before achieving excellence. What separates winners from quitters is not talent. It is persistence. They continue learning long after others have given up. Your future income, your influence, and your opportunities are all reflections of who you become. The world cannot consistently reward a person who refuses to grow, but it also cannot ignore a person who continually increases their value. When you become someone who solves problems, serves people,
and keeps them

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So make a promise today. Before you ask life for more, ask more of yourself. Before you expect greater rewards, become worthy of greater responsibility. Read every day, think every day, practice every day, improve every day. Because the greatest investment you will ever make is not in something you own. It is in the person you choose to become, my friend. Success is rarely the result of one extraordinary decision. More often, it is the result of ordinary decisions repeated day after day. The smallest habits, practiced consistently, shape the biggest outcomes. That is why self-study matters. Matters. Every day you choose to learn, you're adding another brick to the foundation of your future. Many people believe they need long hours to make progress. They wait for the perfect schedule or the perfect moment. But progress does not require perfection. It requires consistency. Even 20 or 30 minutes of focused learning each day can transform your knowledge over time. A single page becomes a chapter. A chapter becomes a book. A book becomes new ideas that change your thinking. Never underestimate the power of steady improvement. A person who studies every day will eventually surpass someone who studies only when inspiration appears. Motivation comes and goes, but discipline keeps moving forward. Your habits should never depend on your feelings. They should depend on your commitment. Each day, ask yourself, what is one thing I can learn today? Then apply it immediately. Knowledge becomes valuable only when it influences your actions. Small improvements may seem invisible today, but over months and years, they produce remarkable results. Remember, your future is not created in a single moment. It is created by the choices you make every day. Study consistently, grow continuously, and let your daily actions build the successful life you envision. My friend, the future you dream about is not waiting somewhere ahead. It is being created by the choices you make today. Every book you read, every lesson you study, and every skill you practice is shaping the person you will become. Never let a single day pass without learning something new. Success belongs to those who prepare before opportunity arrives, while others waste time making excuses. Invest in your growth. Remember, the greatest advantage you can have is a disciplined mind. Study every day. Improve every day. And watch your small efforts become the foundation of an extraordinary future. My friend, never stop being a student of life. The moment you stop learning, you stop growing. The world rewards those who continue improving themselves. Every day is an opportunity to gain knowledge, develop skills, and become stronger. Do not study only for success. Study to become a wiser, more capable person. The lessons you learn today will guide your decisions tomorrow. Small improvements repeated consistently create powerful results. Your greatest investment is the development of yourself. 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Feed your mind with positive ideas and continue moving forward. A commitment to self-study can transform not only your career, but your entire life. My friend, remember this. The person you become tomorrow is created by the choices you make today. Every moment you spend learning, improving, and developing yourself is a gift to your future. There will always be challenges. There will always be distractions. But the person who commits to growth will always find a way forward. Your knowledge, your discipline, and your character
are treasures that no one can take away from you. Do not wait for the perfect time to begin. Begin today. Read one page. Learn one lesson. Take one step forward. Great achievements are built through small actions repeated with commitment. Your potential is greater than you realize. Continue studying. Continue growing. Continue becoming the person you were meant to be. The journey of self-improvement does not have a finish line. It is a lifelong path of becoming better, stronger, and wiser. Invest in yourself every day, because the greatest project you will ever build is yourself.

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1: 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The energy is rising, the atmosphere is electric, the move from Friday morning to Monday afternoon is complete, and now it's time for Sports Vibe, the show that hits harder than a grand finals tackle, moves faster than Commonwealth Games sprinters, and brings you the headlines, highlights and heartwarming stories, or heartwarming stories from sport around the world. 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
2: All right, that was a hell of an introduction, Alistair. Thank you so much for that. Ladies and gentlemen, I hope you enjoyed that. A bit of nostalgia, a bit of radio nostalgia with a big drawn-out announcement. Well, we kind of had to do it. It's our first Monday evening. We're going to be with you for a long time on Monday evenings, 5:30 to 6, talking sports and multicultural stuff, of course. And also with us, it's Mr. Damien Roach.
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2: And, of course, my name is Oleg. We're going to be hanging out with you for another half an hour before we... And, of course, Alistair McNee, the great
1: the
2: announcer.
1: Flying Scotsman.
2: And, of course, today we're going to talk mainstream sports, mainstream Australian sports, Aussie rules, rugby league, and so on. But we'll also go to Alistair's old country of Scotland to talk about Glasgow Commonwealth Games. There'll also be a bit of time for FIFA fiasco, the latest FIFA fiasco. And we'll leave you singing and dancing with one of our favorite songs. How's that for a plan, guys?
3: That sounds good to me, Oleg.
1: That's a lot to get in 30 minutes, Oleg.
2: We better talk fast. Now, Alistair, tell us about the latest round of Aussie rules. The AFL last week was unpredictable. What happened this week?
1: So it was round 21 in the AFL, and let me tell you, if you're like me and a Carlton fan, you're strutting around like you've just found an extra chip at the bottom of the packet. And if you're a Brisbane supporter, well, maybe don't check the replay ever. So let's get started with the headline at Carlton, absolutely flattering Brisbane by 76 points at Marvel Stadium, 154-78. And the scoreline was so lopsided, it looked like someone had typed it in wrong. The Blues came out breathing fire. Jagger Smith was everywhere, 28 touches, 2 goals, and more score involvements than a wedding photographer. He walked off with the Robert Walls medal and probably a free drink or two if he'd wandered into Lygon Street afterwards. Up forward, Brodie Kemp kicked 5, Harry Mackay slotted 3 on return, and in a sign of just how rampant Carlton were, they had 16 different goal kickers. 16, and at that point, you're checking to see if the water boy's on the stat sheet as well. Inside the rooms, Patrick Cripps, the win came from taking the game on, while Sam Walsh also talked about belief and connection. Well, Carlton are now 9-2 under Josh Fraser and suddenly look like a team you really don't want to meet in September. Brisbane, ouch. The Lions, this one hurt. Their 7-game winning streak snapped like a dodgy hamstring. The defensive issues were glaring. AFL.com.au pointed out it's the 8th time this season they've conceded 100-plus points, which is not exactly the stat you frame and hang on the wall. Injuries didn't help, with a number of them all spending time off the ground. Coach Chris Fagan is now a bit of a puzzle on his hands. The Lions are still in the hunt, but a top two finish that they were eyeing off suddenly looks a bit wobbly, like a three-legged bar stool. Elsewhere in the rounds, Geelong was too good for Collingwood. Melbourne edged out to Gold Coast. Adelaide thumped Essendon. St Kilda was held off by Sydney. And Fremantle, Hawthorn, GWS and Richmond all banked wins. So that's a little wrap-up of the AFL over the last weekend.
2: Thank you, Alistair. Tell me, did you have to be very careful around certain people, given that you're a Carlton fan these days?
1: Yes, mixed emotions there. It was going to be a win one way or the other as a supporter of both teams. So it was good to see them win.
3: Well, it's always good to have a leg on both sides of the fence sometimes. You can't get splinters in your bum from that happening.
1: Exactly.
3: But you were very lucky to be in that position, so to speak.
1: I was. No, it was good. Very good.
2: Smart man. Well, I'll tell you now about the results of the round of 32 of Australia Cup in football or soccer. Now, if people didn't follow this competition lately, I'll tell you what it's about. It's the biggest Australian sport competition. This year it attracted 777 clubs, the 777.
3: Mm, wow.
2: And that was not intentional. Mm. If you wanted, you could have, you know, set up a club and joined for 778. But yeah, it was 777 this year in its 12th year running. I think it started in 2014 or 13. It had one year pause because of COVID. But yeah, Australian Cup, the competition that brings the whole country together, and it's quite a big country, isn't it? Geographically, it's very difficult to pull off a cup. They tried it several times in the past, once in the 60s and once in the 90s, but it didn't hold. This edition, I think it's working. Last year, it was Heidelberg that won it in the final, which was amazing for a team, non-A-League team to win it. And it seems to have given everyone extra motivation this year because 777 joined. And they play the preliminary rounds through the nine football federations of Australia, one for each state and territory, except for New South Wales. They get southern and northern bits.
1: Very of course nice. They do. They're special.
2: They are very special. So, and also in the round of 32, it was the first round that the A-League clubs are playing in, and they didn't go as they expected. I'll give you the results. The old Appia Leichhardt beat Peninsula Power 2-1. Appia Leichhardt used to be associated with the Italian community. I think it's still the case. Our local Rochdale Rovers lost 1-2 to Southern District's Raiders from New South Wales. That was a shame. It was a pretty much full house in Underwood Park. They are very ambitious local club, and it was not to be this time around. Marlon Coast Rangers were destroyed by Moreland Zebras 4-0.
3: The Zebras?
2: Oh, the Zebras. Yes, I was going to say, one of the beauties of the Australian Cup is you'll get all these crazy teams make it to the higher rounds. White City, which is basically a Serbian club from Melbourne. White City lost the Balkan Derby from North Sunshine Eagles. White City is associated with the Serbian community, North Sunshine Eagles with Albanian community. It was 3-2, so it was plenty of broken hearts. Luckily, no broken noses. Queensland Lions, Perth Glory, it was a draw, but the local boys won it on penalties after a flat game with brilliant goals. The Queensland Lions goal was like something out of Lamine Yamal's collection. So that was nice to see. Preston Lions, brilliant game. Preston Lions actually beat the A-League team Newcastle Jets 3-2. It was in the third minute of stoppage time that they actually prevailed, and it was explosion of joy. It was full house, over 4,000 people at Preston Lions, a team associated with North Macedonian community. By the way, in the round of 32, as well as round of 16, all the A-League clubs will be playing as guests. None of them will enjoy the...
1: So they all have to play away. How fantastic for those home teams.
2: I love that.
3: As guests, do they have to turn up with a bowl of food or something? Is it bring a plate?
2: It's their turn to cut the oranges in half. Sydney United, 1958... beat Central Coast Mariners, another A-League club, on penalties after all players on the field actually took the penalty, including the goalkeeper. It was the very 11th player that missed it. We're not even going to tell you his name. Poor fellow. You know, everyone got it. I never heard of that. 11 penalties for one side, 10 penalties on the other side. And that's how the Sydney United got through. Western Sydney Wanderers managed to beat the Tigers 2-0. MacArthur got through, as well as Melbourne City and Melbourne Victory. But Brisbane Roar, another Queensland representative, through after beating Sydney Olympic, the club associated with Greek community. And for the last but not least, South Melbourne beat Adelaide United, another A-League club, 2-1. That is a pretty amazing result, too, because Adelaide United is an in-form A-League club. They finished among the top teams. So, well done, everyone, in the round of 32. I think it's a very exciting competition. It brings the game to the small stadiums, and it gives the chance to absolute nobodies. Don't mean it in any nasty way, but... these are not famous teams or players, and yet they might have their moment in the sun. I'll tell you what round of 16 will bring. Brisbane Roar will play Sydney FC, so two A-League clubs going against each other. Melbourne City will have to visit Lions, our own Lions. MacArthur will have to go to Raiders, and Fremantle City to South Melbourne. North Sunshine versus Heidelberg, Brunswick Juventus FC versus Preston Lions FC, and of course Apia Leichhardt, the old Italian club, versus Sydney United 58, the old Croatian club. That's about it for the Australia Cup.
1: That's fantastic. I love that.
3: Yeah, it's great. I think I'll be heading to watch the Brisbane Lions, especially if Melbourne's turning up, because they'll bring nice coffee.
2: Yeah. That's a good one. Yeah, I also love to go to Spencer Park. It's a lovely venue to follow football from. And that's the soccer. Now, we have quite a big NRL roundup, courtesy of some of us actually went to some of the games. Didn't we, Damien?
3: We did, Oleg. I'll rip through the early games of round 22 first, because they're worth noting. Certainly the Thursday night game, which was the North Queensland Cowboys hosting the Sydney Roosters, and this was anticipated to be a great game because the Cowboys had a strong win over the Broncos and the Roosters were flying high. But it wasn't the Sydney Roosters that turned up to play the Cowboys. It was more like the Sydney Wild Bulls. Because they put in a record-breaking win. They put on 82 points, which is unheard of.
2: What?
3: In the modern game, that's unheard of. In fact, it was a record-breaking amount because it ended up being the third highest score. At score, not the score line. So they scored 82 points. And the only ones above them are the St. George Dragons, who scored 91 points, and that was against a brand-new team in the Canterbury Bankstown Bulldogs. Well, actually, they weren't the Bulldogs back in the day. They were the Berries. And the Eastern Suburbs Roosters scored 87 points in the same season, 1935. So it's a long way between drinks for such a large score. And now the Roosters, as you heard me say, have two of those three results. That 70-point loss, that was the biggest for the Cowboys, and they certainly were sent home as Cowboys, very despondent Cowboys. I think there's probably a lot of Cowboys, sad Cowboy songs that were sung in the dressing room straight after that game. On the Friday night, down in Sydney, the Dolphins, who obviously are from this part of the world here in southeast Queensland, they did get the job done over a very gallant St. George Dragons, St. George Illawarra Dragons. But they only just got there, to be brutally honest. St. George, who are... hanging on to that wooden spoon and will probably hang on to it for the rest of the year.
2: Like it's made of chocolate.
3: Pretty much so. But they put in a very good performance and better than the position they shows, to be honest, basically. What it means? It means that the Dolphins stay in contention for the a top four finish. They certainly have a good chance there. And the Dragons, well, barring some major upsets, they're going to collect their first wooden spoon as a joint venture. Because if you're not in the know, they were a team that was formed from the St. George Dragons and the Illawarra Steelers back in 1998, from memory. Played the 99 Grand Final. Moving on to the second game on Friday, and this was a fairly straightforward one. The Canterbury Bankstown Bulldogs, they played a very depleted Melbourne Storm team, and they got the win. That pretty much ended the Storm's final chances, and they've been regularly in the finals for many, many years under Craig Bellamy, apart from a 2010 year where there was a bit of a hiccup there with the salary cap kind of thing. The funny thing that came out of it was in the press conference after the game, Craig Bellamy, who's well-loved by a lot of media types, said the funny thing that came out of it was in the press conference after the game, Craig Bellamy, who's well-loved by a lot of media types, said he's going to have to take

0: actually the official start to Multicultural Queensland Month.
1: Oh, yeah.
0: Yeah, so it was a great piece of advertising, and that's obviously a government-run month, the, what do you call it, the program as such. And there was numerous crowd members that were dressed up in their national costumes as such, basically, because I remember walking there, a lady walked past me wearing a very Dutch outfit. Oh, what? That's a very strange thing to wear to the football. And then it tweaked to me as to what was going on. I wouldn't have thought wearing clogs was very profound to wearing to the football, but the penny dropped for me after a while, basically. So, yes, as I said, it was the Multicultural Queensland Month, and the Titans are to be very much applauded for doing their bit for that particular month. In regards to the game, well, I went down by car and by train. By car was just me and my brother in the car. By train was me, my brother, and about 10,000 Kiwis.
2: They travel en masse from the south side of Brisbane and the north side as well.
0: It was an annual pilgrimage for the SEQ-based Kiwis, and they certainly produced a big crowd. The train was the absolute sea of Warriors colours, from their various jerseys from their early days to now. In fact, anything to do with New Zealand was being worn by people who were there.
1: Did you try to fit in, Damien?
0: Oh, yes. I talk about my jandals every now and then.
2: And your chili bin.
0: My chili bin and all those kind of things. So tried to sing a slice of heaven a couple of times, but that didn't work out, kind of thing, which I believe is the unofficial national anthem. But yeah, the Titans actually came into the game with a reasonable form, including a last round win, and they were playing at home. They were trying to avoid the Spoon, so they had everything to play for. As for the Warriors, they still had a minor premiership to play for. The Warriors came out firing early. They were very physical. They threw that ball around, and they were making breaks, and they were using their speedy backs. To be brutally honest, it was pretty much all over by halftime when they led 26-6. The halftime was good. It was wrestling and hot dog eating competitions. Not at the same time.
1: That goes with the multicultural thing.
0: Well, that's exactly what it was.
1: A bit of wrestling.
2: And did you manage to finish in the top 10?
0: I did. I actually won my last fight by 100 metres.
2: And three fences.
0: That's
2: right.
0: So it was an error-ridden game for the Titans. They just had too many errors, and they crashed back to earth after some decent form. They're currently sitting 14th out of 17th teams. They don't play any teams that are below them, but hopefully they can stay above of a few teams anyway. Basically, the next game will be against that Cowboys team that I just mentioned a little while ago, which got belted, and so they'll have some pride to get back into their game. I then jumped in the car and flew right up to good old Suncorp Stadium, where I met up with you, Oleg.
1: That's right. I was waiting.
0: And we met outside, and we're lucky enough to be able to attend the game in a media role, and made our way to the actual media area. And from a game point of view, Newcastle certainly got out to an early lead, and they hung on to it for the whole game. And whilst there was moments of glimpses of good form for the Broncos, overall the commentary in the media boxes that they were playing pretty ordinary, and that was pretty much the case. And it was a 14-0 halftime score, and then Newcastle went on to win the game 30-6 from memory, basically. The Broncos now are going to be the first reigning premier to not make the finals since 2006. So the Tigers made the final in 2005. 2006, from memory, they finished 11th. So that's the next challenge for the Broncos to finish above 11th, basically. So, but just I was going to ask yourself, Oleg, what did you think about the experience?
1: Yeah, I mean, about the Broncos, it's a nasty numbers game now, but they can at least concentrate on the next season. I love Broncos, but we have to take it with a bit of optimism for the next season, I think. But it was a great experience. Thank you, NRL, for the media passes. We were there in that room up there, perched, and listening to all the smart commentary from the experienced journalist, watching the guys from Fox Sports in the next booth.
0: Oh, that was Triple M, actually.
1: Triple M, that's right. Yeah. It was a great experience.

0: and yeah, hope to go back again.
1: Yeah, cool. Yeah, so just thanks to all the media managers from the clubs that have been helping us out. Just to finish it off, the Sharks had a win against the Rabbitohs, and the Tigers played the Eels. If you're into pain, that would have been a good game to watch, because it was a painful game to watch, I tell you. And that's pretty much the NRL wrap for you there, though, Oleg.
2: And just a quick reminder, you are listening to Sports Vibe on 4EB and 98.1 and Global On Demand as well.
0: Yeah, and the chatterbox is that Alistair, Damien and Oleg are with you tonight. Now, before we let go of NRL, I wanted to say, like, Damien and I also went to the press conference, which was pretty exciting, and we got to see the serious face of Broncos coach and a pretty happy face of Knights coach. But, of course, Damien had some smart questions to ask at the press conference, so I'll let you hear one of them.
1: Just this is your first year with the Knights, and obviously they picked up the spoon last year. What have you as the coach done to turn things around here for the team?
3: Oh, it's not me, it's everyone. You know, I think we, as I said, I've got confidence in the players and staff, and we just, you know, change the environment, make it a hard working, enjoyable one, and everyone's playing their part in that. So, I think we outside of those narrow losses, we could have been right up there and humming, but we've got confidence in the group that we can get there if we keep at it. So that's all I can ask of the players and the staff. So we're going to do it again next week.
1: Must be most satisfying to keep the Broncos 2-0 at halftime.
3: Yeah, definitely. As I said, they are such a dangerous attacking team, and when you do make changes in your side, sometimes your attack can be easier to get right than your defence. But I thought our boys were excellent in defence, right across the park tonight. As I said, I've said it 10 times, they are a dangerous side when they've got the ball, and they ask a lot of questions. So for us to keep the nil at half time.
0: And that was Justin Holbrook answering the questions from our own Mr. Damien Roche. Well done, both of you. His answer, actually, the first line, "It's not me, it's everyone," seemed so authentic and from the heart. NRL.com had no choice but to put it as the heading for the report on that game. Now, that's Rugby League. We're running out of time, ladies and gentlemen. We better get on to Commonwealth Games.
2: Well, very quickly, after 2 weeks of world-class sport and a Melbourne footing the bill for Scotland's biggest party since the last time someone found an unopened bottle of whiskey in the cupboard, the Glasgow 2026 Commonwealth Games closing ceremony brought it all home in a spectacular fashion. And trust me, Glasgow didn't just close the game. It signed off like only Glasgow can. Hampden Park was packed to the rafters, glowing under a sky full of fireworks that looked like they were visible from Edinburgh. The ceremony blended tradition with a wink and a smile, exactly what you'd expect from a city that can turn even a formal event into a night out. My favourite bit was the mass pipes and drums, which opened the show, rolling across the stadium like thunder. Then came dancers, hundreds of them weaving through a giant illuminated thistle that lit up the turf. The part Celtic mythology, part music festival, and part only in Glasgow. One of the highlights was the tribute to Australia-Scotland connection, and it wasn't subtle. The ceremony featured a joint performance from Scottish folk musicians, Australian Indigenous artists, a powerful rhythmic fusion that had the crowd roaring. The message was clear: two nations with shared sporting passion, shared humour, and apparently shared financial arrangements. The announcer even joked, "A special thanks to Australia. Without you, we'd all be watching this on telly from Melbourne." And the crowd rightly loved it. When the Scottish team marched in alongside the Australians for the final lap, flags intertwined, it felt like a genuine Commonwealth moment. Not just ceremony, but camaraderie. The final act brought the house down, a medley featuring Lewis Capaldi, Amy McDonald, and a surprise appearance from Kylie Minogue, I believe. Because you're celebrating Australia and Scotland together, you may as well bring out the Queen of Pop. So that's the curtain on Glasgow 2026, a games Melbourne paid for, Scotland hosted, and Australia helped light up. With 171 medals in total, 70 gold, 45 silver, and 56 bronze. It's a celebration of sport, culture, and the kind of friendship that only grows stronger when one country hands the other a cheque and says, "Go on then, show us how it's done." And that's my little wrap-up of the Commonwealth Games.
0: That was a brilliant wrap-up. Thank you so much, Alistair. And just to mention the rest of the game's medal table so that they don't say that we are up ourselves. Australia, 171 medal. England, 110. Canada, 62. India, 39. Scotland, 39. New Zealand, 36. Now, I know New Zealand and Scotland are small countries, so fair enough, they get less medals than them. But England, Canada, India, come on, guys, give us a match-up. This time, even if you remove swimming gold medals, which everyone always complains about, oh, Australia gets the top because we get all the swimming medals. Even if you remove the swimming medals, we still top the medal table. So thank you, boys and girls. And thank you, Alistair, for that wrap-up. Now, we are running out of time. This is not a sort of game where the referee can look at his wristwatch and give you extra few minutes. At 6 p.m., we have to hand over to our lovely Filipino gang over there. I see you, Reggie. I see you, Jose. Yep, yeah, she's giving me... she's doing the threatening things over there. So we'll be good, boys. But we'll leave you with a great Scottish ditty from a band called Simple Minds. Oh, another thing I wanted to tell you. Lucas Harrington, the Socceroo defender, is about to get sold to Premier League for somewhere between 35 and 40 million.
2: This is a scandal. This
0: is a bit scandalous. He was a Brisbane player until 2 years ago. He was sold to an American club, but Brisbane didn't think to do the usual thing and do that clause so they can get a big cut from his next sale. So, yeah. Damn, that's going to hurt. All of you out there, be careful to put in the clothes to get a cut from the next sale. Okay, that's it from us. We're going to say goodbye now before we get dragged down by our Filipino friends.
2: And great to be here on a Monday afternoon for the drive home. I think that's absolutely fantastic. Look forward to listening and talking to you all again soon.
0: Thank you all, and hope you'll join us next week.

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1: Magandang gabi sa inyong lahat. 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
1: And kasama po natin dito sa studio si Maring Mar.
2: Hello!
1: I can call you Maring Mar.
2: Yes! Kasi
0: Mar. Yes. Mar.
2: Hello, magandang gabi po sa lahat ng ating mga tagabakinig. And maraming salamat sa inyong patuloy na pagsubaybay sa aming munting programa.
1: And of course, sa kaibigan nating si Camille, of course, she's trapped at work, doing work.
0: Kaya natin kumayod.
1: If only I could play that song, Working Girls, yes. Yung panahon ni Carmi Martin.
0: Mayroon bang Filipino version na Working Girls?
1: Oo, isa. I am a working girl.
0: Tama.
1: A busy working girl. That's something.
0: Alam ko na remember. Okay. Because there is also that American movie, Working Girls. Pero may ano din yun. May soundtrack din yun.
1: Oh, okay. So how was everyone's weekend?
2: Like it was cold.
0: It was cold and windy. Oh my gosh. Ano ba yung part-time pinarusahan?
1: Pero it was a little bit of a drizzle from time to time.
2: Yes.
1: And you know what they say about drizzles?
0: Rainbow.
1: Yes.
2: Pero
0: may kasal.
2: Despite the wintry weather, it was a really good night to be out and about in the city.
0: Yeah, hugging the fire.
2: That's right. And then looking at the city lights.
1: Yeah, it's
0: glowing and reflecting on our faces.
1: Yes, our glass faces. Hindi ho kami baliw.
0: Hindi kami baliw. Masaya lang kami.
1: Masaya lang kami. So, other than that, we had the park run nung Sabado ng umaga.
0: Yes, Camille was involved in a park run to celebrate Buwan ng Wika. So she was busy from 7 in the morning. It was a full day. Oh, my weekend was a full day. Oh, even we can even backtrack to Friday, the Luminous Parade South Bank. So the Gold Coast Filipino Cultural Ensemble paraded we paraded. The thing is, I was participating in it because we paraded the pearl dance costume that we did.
1: Oh, yes.
0: And then on top of that, it was really fun because doon ako on the spot nag-recruit because we needed like a full ensemble para maging visually may visual impact siya. Hindi na pwede isang pearl lang because parang naligaw lang doon isang dancer. So I have like about 8 women carrying the pearl, the balls,
1: okay.
0: And then Cooper was the diver, tapos yung mga jellyfish. Hindi na namin dinalang shark. But the thing is, because we needed more people and Nikki Domingo had like plenty of parol lanterns.
1: Oh, wow.
0: Nag-recruit kami doon. Sabi, hey, you wanna carry some lanterns? So there were tourists.
1: Yep.
0: And they were carrying lanterns in our entourage.
1: Oh, very good.
0: So it's very luminous. Kasi diba, that's the whole thing about the luminous is like welcoming refugees. Oh. That's how it started. So that was meron do ano, may bata doon. So, like he was like hyping up the crowd. He was our hype man. You know that thing that they do? You pinch your nose and then you do that with your hands.
1: Very Gen Z.
0: So he was like hyping the crowd like that.
1: Mar, mas bata ka sa akin. So anong ibig sabihin doon?
2: I really have no idea.
0: So it was luminous. And then the next day was park run for Buwan ng Wika.
1: Yeah. Mm-hmm.
0: And then in the evening, we were like cold.
1: Freezing.
0: We were freezing. And then the next day, I had like my own thing for a 6-year-old. And later in the afternoon was the night shift ballers league's opening ng season nila at Sleeman Complex. Yeah. So.
1: And of course, huwag yung kalimutan, later this week on Thursdays, umpisa na ng ECA.
0: Ito bang week na yung ECA?
1: Thursday. Yeah, Thursday. And then next week, Wednesday.
2: Public holiday.
0: Ayun yung inaabangan ko yung public holiday.
2: Yes.
0: Kasi nabahan ako, Wednesday na yung public holiday. Not yet.
1: You have a commitment. Pag public holiday ka, you have to go.
0: Go to ECA?
1: Yes.
0: Oh, really?
1: Anyway, and you could have your Dagwood dog, and you can have your strawberry.
2: Magkano lang yung bayad sa... Let me have a look.
1: Research mo. Habang nila research ni Mar, ang weather natin para sa Brisbane for the rest of the week?
0: Sa Brisbane, it's looking like it's gonna be fine. 23 degrees ang pinakamataas, 10 degrees ang pinakamababa bukas. And then sa Miyerkules naman, 24 degrees ang pinakamataas, 10 degrees ang pinakamababa. Sa Webes, 23 degrees ang pinakamataas at 10 degrees ang pinakamababa. And same sa Friday and Saturday. 23 degrees ang pinakamataas, 12 degrees ang pinakamababa. It's spring weather.
1: Well, not
0: I
1: yet.
0: Love
1: oh,
0: it.
1: Well, in Manila, it's spring weather. Para bukas, 25 to 28 degrees, pero ulan sa ilang bahagi ng araw. Sa Wednesday naman po, and 26 to 28 degrees. Sa Thursday, 26 to 29. Friday, the same at 26 to 29. Again, uulan sa ilang bahagi ng araw. And then, of course, Saturday, 27 to 29. 2 degrees lang kanya, ano, gap. Maano, nahanap mo yung presyo?
2: Yes, ang palitan ng pera natin is $1 equivalent to 70.70 USD or katumbas siya ng 43 pesos and 11 pesos. Oh, ito na, ang 2026 ECA prices.
1: Ano? Magkano?
2: Ang adult is $42.95. Available to those age 15 years and over. So, obviously, we're over 15 years old. So, yes.
1: Zero.
2: Oh, tapos, pag child, $27.95. Wow, that's still... And then, pag concession siya, $31.95. Anyone under the age of 4 is free. Tapos, pwedeng family...
1: Pwede kung 60 siya? Years old, magkano? Yun ang concession or 65
0: concession
1: dapat concession?
0: Na yun.
2: Concession na yun siguro. Tapos
0: wow.
2: Ang...
0: Na-excite naman to.
2: Ang family is $92.95.
1: And that's regardless of the number of kids?
2: Maximum 4.
1: You're my family.
2: Tapos kung gusto mo ng Eka After Dark bundle,
1: oh.
2: $69.90. Ano ba yan?
1: Oh, it's, wow.
2: Okay.
0: Okay.
1: Well, it's inviting groups of people to come over.
2: Pero I'm not surprised kasi mataas ang inyong mabilihin,
1: oh.
2: Ang insurance, saka mataas na rin mga sweldo ng mga staff ngayon, so...
1: They have to recoup, of course.
2: That's right, yes.
0: May gusto lang ako isingit.
1: Oh,
0: the weather in Washington, D.C. Titila ang ulan ng 10 o'clock in the morning and then it will be clear na for the rest of the day.
1: So, kasi ano, tawag din doon, nasuspend yung, ano, yung game ni Iyala.
0: Tsaka ni Pegula, for the finals.
1: Oo. Pegula is leading with the first set with 6-4. Second set, I think they're on serve, 2-1.
0: Yeah.
1: I think Pegula is going to be... what's this serving? Anyway, let's all pray tonight. Na sana manalo si ano si Iyala. Anyway, she's done a good run. On that note, magbabalik po magandang gabi Brisbane pagkalipas po ng ilang paalala at kanta.
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Good evening, listeners, and welcome to the Call of the Friendly Islands with the Voice of Tonga, coming to you live from Radio 4EB 98.1 FM from under the Story Bridge in the city of Brisbane, presenting the Amatakiloa program. It's Monday evening, dated the 3rd of August, year 2026, so stay tuned for the sounds of Polynesia from Tonga. 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This is your host Lima Pohopate connecting you to your heritage with the sound of Polynesia and the voice of Tonga. 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

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Well, listeners, we've come to the closure of our program and thank you all for your company and having us at your space in the last hour. The Voice of Tonga will return to air next Friday morning with Peluwalwe Koso hosting the Taupatunga Mutua program from 6 to 7 a.m. From your host Lima Popote saying farewell and wishing you a safe and blessed evening. Mo po'olia ko tatawatu tu'afatu.

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0: bibi yangu wa zamani. 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

This is the sound where my heart speaks. I listen to it when I can't sleep. In the silence, a silhouette of greatness move past me, walking with a bounce to the rhythm of my heartbeat. For every action, there's a consequence. You take action and feel the consequence. Before action, prepare for consequence. Embed responsibility into consciousness. Power in knowledge for the common man. Develop understanding over common sense. For what's common isn't always obvious. Humility over overconfidence. Have faith in preparation and providence. In this age of divisions, rise to prominence. To win, be victorious, aspire to greatness. What a thing to be most glorious in the highest of status. But tell me who wins, the biggest or the baddest? To the victor go the spoils, and what's left is imbalance. Especially when you think about the state of the planet. What's the price of being great if the cost is to be savage? To ravage, pillage, and damage, what'd be left? There's gotta be more to it than just trying to be the best. These thoughts are confronting, so I bring it back to when at age 21 I wanted to be the greatest rapper. Spent many nights practicing on mics with a vision to see my name brighten up in lights. But then I stopped and listened to my heart speak. In this silence, a silhouette of greatness moved past me. No point in being the best if the best have nothing to give. So I strive to move with purpose for as long as I live.

struggles looking like some standards for commoners. If the present's messed up, the future's ominous. The past is a half-truth enshrined as a monument. Word to Neil deGrasse Tyson and some astronomers, cause I set my hopes up to where Halley's Comet is. Back on Earth, I dig deep like archaeologists. A shame we became well-trained by our colonists. Believing in the sovereign, but living out the opposite. Perceiving our motherlands to be backwards and impoverished. Ain't that some BS? For real. We have become so self-defeatist. Whatever the man says, we buying and believe it. Craving photo ops, validation and agreement. The raw truth, it

My parents' name is Sukhti. It means to be a life of peace. Born with a purpose, took a while for me to find my feet. A nervous child in the wild where they iron my defeat. But now they pay attention whenever they hear the lion speak. I don't play no games, this ain't no hide and seek. Aware of my position, born into a dying breed. Surrounded by fallacy, deception, and apathy. First world ego and civilized savagery. I turn on the news, but there's nothing new to me. Losing brain cells, debating those who speak stupidly. Developed hard skin, so I'm immune to the scrutiny. My survival lessons were infused with turmeric and some cumin seeds. Nothing can break me, nothing can shake me. My roots are real deep, so the wind can never take me. But it wasn't always like that, it took many years before I realized I had what I needed right here. Here, listen to my heart speak. I won't let this moment pass me. I close my eyes and I pay fine attention. It's time for greatness, no excuses, no exceptions. Forever rising, I was made for ascension. To carry on through the storm with unparalleled effort. To share my inner truths through this musical expression. In the booth on my records with the name I was blessed with. May you forgive the mistakes I made on this album. Over a lifetime, we collect them in the thousands. May my family, friends, and fans keep me grounded. I hope no matter what, that I never let them down. And may the blessings never end. May I catch them when they descend. And keep it 100 and never be one to pretend. May there be many more songs for me to bring to life. May I live to be great with my purpose clear in sight. To be peace and light. Yeah. May I live to be great with my purpose clear in sight. To be peace and light.

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1: Children of the slave trade, you hear what the mighty Chuel says.

0: Music Masala, a spicy blend project of music and life from 4EB Radio Brisbane, Australia. Today, you're going to hear an interview with some members of Son Semilla, an original band from Brisbane, mixing rock, reggae roots, Latin flavors like cumbia, and inviting lyrics. Welcome to this program and thanks for coming to 4EB Studios. Today, we are here with Juan Carreño from the band. Hi, Juan. How are you?
1: Good, excellent, thank you.
0: Very good. It's a pleasure to have you here in the studios, and we're going to talk about a little bit about the band. And could you please tell me your cultural background and which instrument do you play?
1: I am from Latin America. I'm from Colombia. I play the bass. I also sing a few of the songs too.
0: Yeah, right. Mm-hmm. Yeah, so we're going to hear some of the songs as well. And what drew you to music in the first place?
1: Oh, now that's a long question, though. I come from a family in which the music is a fundamental part of the family. So we do play music in when we meet. We will play music when we, in all the family activities, we will play music as well.
0: Yeah.
1: And it's always going to be a guitar in the house, and it was always there. So I kind of feel that it's always been with me. Yeah. But then I also study music.
0: Okay.
1: And then, I always be part of bands.
0: Mm-hmm. Back in Colombia.
1: Yeah. And also here, I've been playing with people since I said, probably the first year, I have already started playing with.
0: Yeah, and talking about your background, what are your memories of music from you where you were a child?
1: Okay, that is, I will say that from my father's side, I will recall the traditional rhythms such as rajaleña, cumbia, and then you can go more and more traditional music from there, but yeah.
0: From Colombia. So much music in Colombia. And I guess having that as a cultural background give you a lot of tools to play with when you got to play with other musicians and understand a bit about music, isn't it? Because you have the African side of the music, and then the more aboriginal side of the music of Colombia, and then the mix of that with the Spanish instruments and their own way of playing music, and then you got something very special, isn't it?
1: Yeah, and my mother's side of the family, she's more like from the tropical feeling, will have all the salsa at home, cumbia is in Latin America before in the old times. Everybody listened to it, but it's more like a December sort of music.
0: Okay.
1: So in December, you will listen to Lisandro Mesa and all those famous musicians that are all very famous in Mexico too.
0: Oh, they are, absolutely.
1: Through the year, they will listen more for like salsa.
0: Okay.
1: And so she brought all that
0: into your
1: the salsa in my family. And then you have all the, for the generation that my family come from, there was where all the protesta music was very big, like Mercedes Sosa,
0: Silvio Rodriguez.
1: So we also have the records at home and listen to them.
0: So would you be able to introduce the next song of the Son Semilla band, please, to the public and tell us a bit about what they're going to hear? So we're going to hear...
1: Okay, this song that we're going to play is called Propaganda.
0: Propaganda,
1: is by the guitar player of the band, Greg Clark. He is the singer and he composed the whole song. We're lucky we recorded here the instruments here in the studio here at the 4AB with Alex, and I myself did the mix at home. We did the recording each member apart, and then we put it together. I put it together myself. So we're going to listen to Propaganda. He have a really good message, this song, and he also have some kind of like a, I would say, tricky tempo games around the song. So.
0: Okay, let's listen to it, Propaganda.

0: Music Masala, a spicy blend project of music and life from 4EB Radio Brisbane, Australia. Today, you're going to hear an interview with some members of Son Semilla. Today, we are here with Juan Carreño. You also have songs in Spanish, or how does that work in the band?
1: Yes, we do. We do sing in both languages. So we got the majority of the song will be in English, of course, because the principal singer, Greg Evans, is an Australian guy. So he feels familiar with the language itself, but he also speaks very well Spanish, and he got a couple of songs in Spanish too. And I do myself have few songs too.
0: So in Spanish?
1: In Spanish.
0: And do you write in English as well?
1: I wanted to get the next songs that I'm coming up with are going to be in English.
0: Yeah, is it easy for you to find inspiration and write in English?
1: You know, when you were talking before about the different genres of music you learn and how they give you tools, that was my thought. It came to me. The thought that came to me when you say that is like languages. So you use the language of. Okay, you lose the language of English and the language of cumbia or the language in your music. So it's just a matter of sit down and making it work. So I reckon it's not as easy, but
0: you haven't tried.
1: I did have a couple of songs in English.
0: Yeah.
1: But are more songs that I did. I did a song for my partner. A couple of little things that I do in English, but not the full song.
0: Uh-huh.
1: And I'm lucky enough to have plenty of English people around me to help me with the feedback.
0: Yeah. So, and talking about inspiration, what inspired or influenced you in your life to write or compose music?
1: This is something I want to say to everybody that is up there and wanted to write their songs. And it's have a pen and a piece of paper and write wherever, all the time. It is... the inspiration is in have the tools, is in reflect and write. Because everything can be an inspiration. Everything around us is talking to us all the time. Mm-hmm. The matter is get comfortable with the writing process, like get comfortable with the majority of the songs that I wrote when I was more productive, I've been the longest with a pen and a paper in my hands. If I have a book, if I'm in a class, for example, or I'm in study and I have a paper,
0: yes,
1: and a pencil, I will write something. Even if it's something very, even if it's not a song, it's just a reflection about...
0: Yeah, and will you later rescue that or go back to that information and put it somewhere in a...
1: If it's good, yeah. I trying to organize those informations around... But yeah, everybody's different, but have the way you probably recording in your recording machine, but and trying to put pieces together. But is have the habit of doing it. Believe in your relationship with your environment, because everything is talking to you.
0: So for Juan, everything and anything can be an inspiration to write music.
1: That's
0: great. What if we listen to the next song of Son Semilla? Can you introduce the song, please?
1: Okay, this song, let's play Libres. This song talks about how sometimes you are in situations in which the life is hard. Like you feel like you fell down, like you lose hope, and in those moments is when you cry, and then you feel hopeless, and that those moments are the moments of change and very important moments, when you probably are very sick and you feel, oh, I'm not going to make it or something like that. Those moments are precious in a way that they make you reflect about your life and seen in perspective. And so this song talk about in that moment like that, I realized that I was free and I didn't know that. So that the quote of the song say, it's free. Something inside me has telling me, my conscience has telling me that I'm free. So that's the chorus that goes around the reflection.
0: So what's the name of the song? How do you translate the name of the song?
1: The name of the song originally is somos libres, that after a little while become just libres.
0: Yeah.
1: But it means we are free.
0: Okay.
1: The meaning of this, the title, this, yeah.
0: All right.

0: Music Masala, a spicy blend project of music and life from 4EV Radio Brisbane, Australia. Today, you're going to hear an interview with some members of Son Semilla. Today, we are here with Juan Carreño. Have you ever faced any challenges as a band?
1: Yeah, we have a big challenge. When you are in a band, you have to kind of understand that you are in a kind of like a small army. And you are army. In that army that is your army, and you want to get out there, but you have to be as strong as an army. So, have to be as strong as a team, let's say. I don't know. Because you fight for something, you know? Some kind of way you are fighting to get your point out there, or get your music out there. Mm-hmm. And I think the biggest challenge with the bands and is that requires a high level of intensity. Mm-hmm. And with the daily life and the busy life that everybody have, especially because we are already grow up men and you know, society is taking its part and you have to pay the bills and all that. Yeah, so that takes part of your time. And then, yeah, so like I will say the biggest challenge we have is time. But on the other hand, now technology brings you things that can save you time. So you can record your beats and send it to the other person, so the other person can come up with something. You don't have to be all together. Yeah. So you save time.
0: So that's like an advice for anyone who wants to try to start a band or has already a band.
1: Yeah.
0: All right.
1: Use the technology.
0: Yeah, well, I want to talk about a little bit more about the future of the band. What's the next thing for San Semilla?
1: What I wish to happen is that we will get... I will have at least 4 new songs that we record on the studio, mix it, and ready to show.
0: Yes.
1: And I wanted to go and try to get big gigs, and I start to get good relationship with other musicians and try to get more exposure. This year is being good. Things happen to us. Thanks for AB and the Masala project. They're being great. They will record here. I think so. We are on the right. We hold the right material. We just need to get strong as an army and go there. I would love to go gigging around Australia. That's one of the things that I wish to do. Go and play Melbourne. Go and play in different cities.
0: Yeah, that would be awesome to see. What if we play a last song? Which song would you like to play, Juan?
1: Okay. This song is the song that we record here in with the Masala project here with Alex and the studios for AB. The song is called Cumbia de la Sal. This song was written by the singer of the band, Greg Evans. I would love to mention that with the band, we are 4 members. Greg Evans, that was the one who came up with the name, and then after that I joined myself, Juan, and then joined the drummer player, who is Gunda, that is Daniel, and then after that Greg Clark. Very talented people. I'm very lucky to be playing with them.
0: Guitarist as well.
1: Mm-hmm. So I wanted to say that this song, the meaning of this song is very... It's a very poetic song, but I think the meaning of it is something about what I feel is something about cleanliness, like find a way to clean yourself, like when he says vamos al mar a recoger el sal, el origen de lo bueno y lo malo. He said like go to the beginning, go
0: to the source,
1: and then you will find in the source everything that you need the tools that you need to clean yourself, like to be
0: free.
1: But yeah. I will say that it's very. I don't know. That's the way that I feel it myself. But the meaning is, It's very interesting.
2: So this is a cumbia, right?
1: The gender is a cumbia. But I don't know if it's a cumbia. He said that it's a cumbia, so I'm trying to come up with something that is cumbia, but it's really a very particular rhythm going on in there.
2: I recognize this. So thank you for mentioning the band has 4 members. Yeah, that's true. We didn't talk about that because we are just Juan. Yeah. And me, the person that's doing the interview. So it's a bit difficult to introduce a band when you just have one member of the band to interview with. But hopefully we will have the chance to interview the whole band one day.
1: Yeah, definitely.
2: And in the next months. And good luck with all your wishes. And
1: I
2: hope you get everything done by the end of the year.
1: Thank you, yeah.
2: And then next year you can visit... I don't know if Melbourne or Sydney, but at least some festivals around the city. That would be great to see. I think you are an original band with original lyrics, showing up some great materials. And I think this is a good place to shop. People will give you the opportunity to shine, you know, to be yourself.
1: Come on, give us the opportunity. We're here.
2: Okay, let's listen to this song.

0: What makes a great space? And how does a space influence the way we live, who we interact with, and ultimately, where we see ourselves in our communities? I'm Sam Drummond, and this is Spaces on Powered Media. Each episode, I'm taking our guests to their favourite place. We'll get an insight into why that space works for them, share some of the moments that have changed their lives, and hopefully learn something along the way. Today, we're off to a place close to my heart. For some people, this is a trip of nostalgia. Others, it's their way to disconnect. And for a few, this might be the first time they've been here. We're going to a bookshop and we're being taken there by Sam Lilly. Thanks for taking us to your favourite bookstore, Sam.
1: You're very welcome.
0: Now, we're not going to any bookstore. We are going to Ink Bookstore in Mansfield. Why Mansfield and why this bookstore?
1: For a few reasons. My family and I went to Mansfield a lot when I was growing up. We had some family there, so we went up there a lot and spent Easters and Christmases and every other weekend up there. And subsequently, my parents bought a block of land and built a beautiful home, which they now live in most of the time. And Mansfield's home to what I'm going to say is the world's greatest bookshop. And that's not because it's the biggest or the brightest or the most, I don't know, has the best range of books or anything. But it's just been a source of, I don't know, maybe comfort throughout my life. I've been there since as long as I can remember. It's changed hands a couple of times, but it's still got the creaky floorboards and the door and the bell that dings every time you walk in. Yeah.
0: When you say as long as you can remember,
1: yeah,
0: how far back can you remember? Were you there as a very young child going in?
1: That's a really good question. I'd say primary school probably.
0: Yeah.
1: I'm in my mid-30s now. I would say I went there when I was in primary school.
0: Yeah. What sort of books were you reading then?
1: Well, it's really funny. My journey with reading's been really interesting. At school I resented it. I hated it because I was forced to read these novels, which I thought were utter rubbish, and I was forced to fit this, read these certain things and take these certain things out of books and film or prose or whatever. And it wasn't until I left school that I kind of thought I'd give reading another go, and I did, and fell in love with it. And I can't say I'm an avid fiction reader, like I don't do fantasy or any of that, you know, that takes me to far-flung places, but I do love a good novel. I do love a good, you know, true story, whether it's true crime or I'm a sucker for politics novels. So every time I'd go up to Mansfield, and often with cousins in tow, I'd visit the bookshop and I'd always buy something. I'd have no money, but I'd always buy something. And that was just what we did.
0: You've touched on something there about school and the way we're taught film or books or whatever it might be, and if it's shoved down our throat, then we grow to resent it.
1: Yeah.
0: But is it something about books where you are in a particular place in your life, physical or emotional or whatever it might be, and then it's taking you somewhere else? Are we failing to do that at schools, or how did you make that trip from being forced to read and resenting it to actually doing it out of your own free will?
1: I don't know. I think it was a slow thing. It wasn't just an overnight, you know, right, I want to do this. And I think the bit I really disliked about reading novels at school was I was forced to analyse something a certain way. I was forced to think about something a certain way or interpret something a certain way. Whereas and I'm not saying I'm brilliant at interpreting things or anything, but I do love having my own view on things. I do love forming my own opinions and exploring things in my own way. Whereas at school we'd read, gosh, I can't even remember. I don't even want to remember what they were, but, you know, this character did this, therefore it's telling us this. Mm. And I was never very good at that.
0: Mm.
1: Yeah, for whatever reason.
0: Yeah. There seems sometimes it seemed like there was a right answer.
1: Yeah, yeah. And we were at school, we were never good at sitting in the grey. We were never good at sitting in the uncomfortable, the grey, going, oh, it's this, but I can see why we think this. And I think that's what I enjoy about it now, being able to come to my own conclusions and thinking things through and I guess arguing with myself a little bit and sitting in that grey, sitting in that uncomfortable. Mm. And I think it's, you know, certainly people who grow up different is what we're really good at doing.
0: Yeah.
1: Sitting and navigating that uncomfortable.
0: I want to come back to that.
1: Yeah.
0: But overnight we've gone to Mansfield.
1: Yeah.
0: It's colder than freezing.
1: Most often.
0: Is. Tell me about the warmth of the place when you go into Ink Bookstore.
1: Yeah, so it's actually really interesting because recently Ink Store had to actually get a new door. and the owner, Charlotte, who's just a wonderful person, she was really concerned that with this new door I wouldn't be able to reach the handle.
0: Mm.
1: So I went in there once. She's like, oh, my gosh, I have to make sure that, you know, you can reach the handle and whatnot. I mean, I think she knew that, you know, more books are going to be sold. But and I can't say it's a physically warm place, as in there's not couches or cushions or candles or an open fire or anything, but it's more how it feels warm to me. Mm. Like it's wall-to-wall books, which I think is just the best site ever. And I know where things are because, again, half my wage goes to that shop. But I know where things are, so I walk in and I open the door and the door creaks and then the bell goes ding, ding. And then if you walk a couple of steps straight forward, the floorboards creak.
0: Mm.
1: And I was really hoping that they wouldn't fix that.
0: Yeah.
1: Because I just think that's part of what it is. And I know, you know, the politics or current affairs books are directly on my right. The parenting is on my left, so I skip past them. and then, you know, we hit the rom-coms and whatnot, skip past them too. Often find the recipe book section quite interesting. Mm. Can't cook to save myself, but I like to pretend that I'm interested. And then, we can swing right and we get autobiographies and whatnot. So it's kind of this multi-sensorial experience. It doesn't necessarily have a smell, maybe just that papery kind of smell.
0: Yeah.
1: So there's not like, you know, incense burning or this overwhelming smell.
0: There's a difference there in that smell of the new books.
1: Mm.
0: You walk into a bookstore that's stocking only new books. It's much different than the smell of a secondhand bookstore
1: where
0: they might be.
1: Completely.
0: You know, someone's been flicking through that book.
1: Yeah.
0: And they've spilt their coffee on the pages and then hung it out to dry, but they're still a bit floppy.
1: Yeah.
0: That's much different to that freshly cut paper
1: really is.
0: Smell.
1: It really is, yeah.
0: Is that the smell that ink has?
1: I can't say it's either. Mm. I can't say it's that almost that white chemical kind of smell that you get from white pages that have never been touched. And it's not the smell that you get from damp books with dead skin cells, but it's kind of it's this combination of, you know, wooden floorboards, kind of old shelving, people coming in and out. It's often warm in there, so it's not either, I don't think. It's just
0: now floor to ceiling bookshelves.
1: Mm-hmm.
0: What happens? You're walking in.
1: Mm-hmm.
0: There's a really good book on the top shelf. Are you ignoring that book or are you going to ask someone to try and get it for you?
1: Generally speaking, I'd ask someone. Obviously, I survey the situation. and I did that once in a supermarket, actually. I needed, for whatever reason, it was almond meal. I don't know why. I've never needed it since. But
0: you
1: anyway,
0: were reading one of those recipe books.
1: I was reading the almond meal recipe book, exactly. And So I was in the supermarket and of course it was on all the way up the top. And I asked this man next to me, I said, hi, excuse me, would you mind reaching me that almond meal, please? And he's gone, no, I'm not doing that, and walked off.
0: The refuser.
1: And I thought he was joking. So I'm like, huh. And then I'm like, oh, you're actually being serious. Oh, okay. So since then I'm kind of, it's not that I don't ask people, but I do just try and just kind of be aware what's going on. But the people in the bookshop know me really well, and I'd say, hi, are you able to please reach XYZ up the top?
0: Yeah.
1: And never has anyone said, oh, no, I'd rather not.
0: There is the third option of climbing.
1: And we are, I don't know about you, but we are the world's most brilliant climbers.
0: You just have to do it in secret.
1: Well, yeah, and I noticed like a lot of the commercial bookshops have that ladder thing.
0: Yeah.
1: That you can kind of slide across.
0: Yeah.
1: So I have, you know, clambered up there before. That was a bit scary actually, because then I kind of had to hop down with one hand because I had the book.
0: Yeah.
1: And then I didn't really want the book anyway, so I was like, oh, damn it.
0: So what you've touched on there with someone at the supermarket refusing for some reason to give you the almond meal.
1: Yeah.
0: There's a comfort in this space of the bookstore that you go into all the time of knowing the people and knowing how things work and knowing that if you ask for something, you're going to get it.
1: Absolutely. Absolutely.
0: Is that why you've brought us here? Is that why that just that knowledge of you're safe rather than in a random supermarket and some idiot is refusing to
1: get... I just wonder whether he actually misheard what I was saying. I just wonder whether he thought I was saying, do you want some almond meal or something? I don't know. I don't know. Yeah, it is safe, and I know in that bookshop that I'm going to be safe. I know that, nothing, and not that I feel this generally, but nothing can hurt me in there.
0: Mm.
1: Not that I feel other spaces will hurt me. And I think it's been a constant as well, like it's always been there. It's always been, you know, kind of what you're entering.
0: Mm.
1: Like, I know I'm entering the bookshop and I know this is here, this is here. You know, the cookbooks are over there, blah, blah, blah, blah, blah. And so it's kind of a known quantity.
0: Yeah.
1: Whereas, and I think that's why it's probably one of my favourite places.
0: Yeah.
1: Yeah.
0: Let's go back to sitting in the grey.
1: Mm-hmm.
0: And I think that's... you know, that's something that perhaps the man in the supermarket maybe doesn't want to do the wrong thing, maybe doesn't care at all.
1: Mm.
0: But it seems to me sometimes people think there's a right answer to things and that sometimes when we push people to the right answer or make them feel like there is a right answer, they just are scared of doing the wrong thing.
1: Mm.
0: Is that, how does that play out when you're out and about? Like, are more people just doing the wrong thing or are more people trying not to do the wrong thing and then inadvertently, you know, ignoring you?
1: Yeah. I think a bit of both. So I think generally speaking, people are trying to do the right thing. Generally speaking, people, I believe, are good. And it's really interesting, people, you know, who don't want to say the wrong thing or do the wrong thing, and it's hilarious every time I go out with whether it's uni friends or schoolmates or whatnot and they check for ID, the person will never check my ID.
0: Yeah.
1: Ever. And maybe you've had the same and they just don't want to go there.
0: Yeah.
1: They just don't want to go there. And, you know, not that I went clubbing or anything, but they're like, nope. We're just going to pretend this doesn't exist.
0: Yeah.
1: Whereas people who are doing the wrong thing and know they're doing the wrong thing. So I'm not sure if you were aware recently, but there's on social media all these groups and pages have popped up, midget spotting.
0: Mm.
1: And it's basically, I'm going to say generally young people who are taking photos of people like you and I going about their lives and posting it on social media and saying horrendous things. Mm. So I found photos of myself up there in where I live, in the suburb I live. So those people are not doing the right thing.
0: Yeah.
1: And I believe that they know they're not doing the right thing. But, I mean, I'm not a teenage boy, so I can't put myself in that space and, you know, combine testosterone with peer pressure and all sorts of things. I don't know. But so I think it's a combo of both.
0: Yeah.
1: Yeah.
0: And so you're right, I have experienced that and probably have shaped my life to an extent around that and live in a place where I have strong community.
1: For sure.
0: I find, I don't know if you do this, but I think there's this extra tension as a woman that I don't have, where I like to walk back streets because I know I'm less likely to confront people who are just driving through my suburb, because if they're from my suburb, they're probably not.
1: I'd never do that. I'd never walk back streets.
0: Back streets. When I am front streets, that's when the P-plater will take a photo out his window and go, and it's always that noise.
1: I know. Oh my God. Really?
0: And maybe the country towns have similar a similar experience, and in somewhere like Mansfield, if everyone knows you, then they're not taking that photo, is it?
1: Possibly. And I certainly know in Mansfield when it's tourist time.
0: Yeah.
1: I mean, it is a tourist town and it thrives on its tourism, but I can tell when, you know, bogans come and because the staring increases, the laughing, the pointing, the photos, all of that. So I can kind of tell what time of year it is based on my experience walking down the main street. But outside tourist time, it's beautiful. It's wonderful. And everyone's just like, oh, yeah, hi.
0: Yeah.
1: And that's just what I want. I'm just a bit like you. I just Sam. And I'm just a member of your community.
0: Yeah.
1: Yeah.
0: The anonymity that you seek. Oh.
1: And it's funny, like occasionally, you know, people seek to stand out for all different reasons, for all different ways sometimes. But, oh, I'd give my left kidney to just blend in sometimes and just, you know, and I don't quite know what that privilege would feel like.
0: Yeah.
1: But it'd be really, I don't know, be interesting just to blend in occasionally. But, you know.
0: So what happens at Ink Bookstore near the kids section? Are there often kids in the store?
1: Sometimes. And I think I always love kids' book. Like my dream in life is to write a kids' book about difference. But and I love to see kids, you know, grapple with books, because a lot of them now are really cool. Like I wish I had them when I was growing up.
0: There are some ordinary books about diversity though.
1: Is there?
0: Oh, yeah.
1: Okay.
0: You don't get A-plus just for doing a book about diversity.
1: Oh, God, no. Oh, God, no, especially when it's clunky and it's, I haven't read any or many, but I could imagine there'd be some pretty average ones out there.
0: Oh, I'm deep in this world.
1: Deep in four-year-old literature. There is often a kids section. I mean, it's not huge, but there are often children in the section, and kids do often see me look at the world around them, and it's funny, one of two things kind of happen. One, the kid will be like, oh, my God, mum, look. And the mum's going, shut up, stop it, just, oh, my God, and then vanish, like puff of smoke, gone. Or the kid would just kind of try and work out what's going on.
0: Yeah.
1: And it's funny because I'd love to get inside their brain and just see all the cogs turning, because they're going, you're my height, you're clearly an adult, I don't understand.
0: Mm.
1: And I think, so for the former, I would really encourage, and again, I'm not a parent, so I'm not going to tell parents how to parent, but I'd really encourage parents to actually say, you know, why is that girl small, blah, blah, blah. Say, I don't know, but why don't we talk about it sometime? Sit in the uncomfortable with your child. I'm uncomfortable, so why shouldn't you be uncomfortable? And I think there, again, I'm not a parent, so I'm not going to tell you how to do these conversations, but I just think this is a really brilliant opportunity to explain to young people that difference is part of this beautiful world that we live in. And whether they like it or not, they're going to come across people who are different shapes, sizes, colours, genders, you name it. So let's make this part of our dinner table conversations. And in the Ink Bookshop, my cousin wrote this beautiful essay a number of years ago now about this girl who saw me in the bookshop, and it's funny, I actually remember this, and she just, you know when people stare and they just lose everything? Mm. Like they literally, like their body literally turns to mush and they can't even blink.
0: Mm.
1: And, yeah, so that happened to this girl and I was, you know, kind of going, oh. And my cousin's getting, you know, as my cousins are, they're the most beautiful, protective, amazing people I know. They're, you know, my cousin at the time was getting a bit like, you know, I want to protect you but I don't know how to do this and, oh, my goodness, she was uncomfortable. I was probably a bit uncomfortable too. And I remember I went up to this girl and said, oh, I remember I read that book at your age and I really liked it. And I don't know why I did that. Like, it's not something I would normally do. And then she's like, oh, okay, cool. And then she left, she's like, bye.
0: Yeah.
1: Yeah, so it wasn't, I wasn't this scary monster. I was just in a bookshop like she was. But I don't think I would have been able to do that if I was in a supermarket or if I was in a pub or,
0: yeah,
1: you know. So I think it was something about the comfort of that space and the, like, I knew what that space was.
0: Yep.
1: And I knew the boundaries and I knew its limits and I knew, and we're in there with books. So a comment on books, it's kind of, we're all in there for the same thing, you know what I mean? Yeah, so yes, there is a kids section. Yes, there are often children in there, which so they should be. And, yeah, but a lot of the kids who I assume have seen me a million times, they don't care.
0: Yeah. Is there a connection between that initial reaction, that parent shunning the child and essentially admonishing them, telling them off for doing something they're naturally able to do?
1: Absolutely.
0: To question. Is there a connection between that reaction there and the person posting on Facebook?
1: I don't know. I don't know. I think there's possibly there's a connection because I think if you live in, if you don't live in a world or in your life, if there is a lack of, as I was going to say, social curiosity and awareness for just this world around us, then you're going to stumble across things and people who are different and not know how to react. Mm. Again, I don't want to blame parents because I believe parents are just doing the best they can. But possibly I think there's a reaction. There's a relationship there. But I think they're two very different stages wanting two very different things. So one is I think there's a reaction. There's a relationship there. But I think they're two very different stages wanting two very different things.

0: comfortableness with that. But this is going to happen.
1: Yeah. Yeah.
0: And it's how different people approach it.
1: Absolutely. Absolutely. And part of me, on a good day,
0: yeah.
1: Part of me often thinks, you know, I hear the camera click of an iPhone when someone's taking a photo of me. And part of me thinks, and this is when I'm feeling really good about the world, okay, so, and it's often a male and it's often a young teenager.
0: Yeah.
1: Not always, but often. And so I think, okay, let's fast forward a few days. They've showed their mates this photo of me doing something really boring, getting the almond meal or whatever it is. And I just hope that one of their mates goes, why are you showing me this? I'm confused why this is funny.
0: Mm.
1: She's at the supermarket. I'm actually not sure why. Dude, what are you doing?
0: Yeah.
1: But maybe I'm expecting a little too much.
0: Yeah.
1: I don't know. But then from what I've seen, certainly in the last week or so online, I'm like, yeah, that probably doesn't happen.
0: So when you walked through the bookshop at first,
1: yeah.
0: You were talking about the cooking, the cooking books.
1: Yeah.
0: You might be going into the memoirs and the nonfiction. Mm.
1: Mm.
0: You haven't gone into the fantasy.
1: No.
0: And that strikes me as important. I think a lot of those fantasy books use this concept of dwarf as something magical or something other or something different.
1: Mm.
0: Did you ever dabble in fantasy? Have you rejected that or you just don't want to touch it?
1: I just don't like it. Yeah. I just don't like something that's not potentially real.
0: Yeah.
1: Whether it's fairies or whether it's, I don't know, dragons or whatnot. But it's interesting. The word dwarf, it's medically correct. It's, I don't know, politically correct, I guess, has never sat comfortably with me, ever, ever, ever. And that's my thing that I need to probably work on. But, and I can't say I've actually made that connection often, that dwarves do feature.
2: Dumura wala.

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Gina Stewart, and the student compass in the MA, Aldani program, Multi Food Radio for BFM 98.1. A doubtly read a request in number of what, Lita, Tnainer Bazero, Tminia Sitta, Tminia Sitta.

This August, Multicultural Queensland Month 2026 brings people together across the state, celebrating culture, community, spirit, and many stories that make Queensland feel like home. 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

that King Joe the Mikwali. It was some Joe the Mikwali, Nadu, or Wahadata, David, that's a party. Carmen de Mec, Udim din quatu tal Madonna, did for Carnia Leafirlu, Paulo.

This August, Multicultural Queensland Month 2026 brings people together across the state, celebrating culture, community, spirit, and many stories that make Queensland feel like home. 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

Aziz Amal Kem Kbayt Metatla Sifir Ujait La Australia Stayib Mansay Tak Ad Iva Niftakrek Al-Zairam Daura Bil-Bahar Izda Wardas Min Kollu Ina Shorta Ait Niftakrek

with Sandra Carmen Guzman and Marata Angel. Yeah, Alikom, Setkantav, Shatil Bahad.

Okay, I'm going to dedicate this next song now for my sister Mary and her husband Roger Toth.

and I can do it well. Mary Spiteri or Renato. And now I've got another call here, and it's going to Mary Caruana. You wanted to hear Il Mondo.

grazia mia, il Signore mio.

Good morning, good morning. 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Irene joining you broadcasting from our studios here on Kangaroo Point, right next door to the home of BMAC, and that is the Queensland Multicultural Centre. 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Whether you're on your way to work, listening in your car, or in the comfort of your home, or maybe on holidays already, we thank you for sharing your breakfast with us this morning. If you miss a program, you can also listen back via the 4EB website for programs on demand. And since the BMAC performance season is at an end for 2025 and we're waiting for the new program for 2026, our program will have been mostly music and details on what's on in this beautiful city of Brisbane. And we do have a couple of guests today, Amalia and Atemi Safanova, a delightful and talented brother and sister act who will be sharing a special Christmas event on the 20th of December. We'll also feature some of the artists who have participated in the Music Masala project that's funded by the Community Broadcasting Foundation. And this week we're going to feature Greshka, a neo-gypsy band with a peculiar blend of Eastern European folk music. Opening the program today from Azuta, we had Tadur Ali, and that was from their Beyond Bridges album. Azuta is an Australian world beat band formed in 1996 in Sydney, represented by traditional costumes worn in the ancient Azurian royal court. Azuta is the only modern Azurian act to target their presentations specifically to mainstream audiences. The band performs original Azurian music, which the members describe as contemporary Azurian dance rock world beat. Combining styles of popular music, ex-Latin, with the Azurian lore provides the band's music a quality where listeners can relate. Its founder, leader singer Robin Zawanda, writes and sings the songs in Azurian Neo-Aramic. The word Azuta means freedom and is borrowed from the Persian Azad. And regarding the name of the band, Zawanda has stated that it represents the freedom that Azurians in Australia have to be able to express themselves through music. The term, however, is not linguistically part of Azurian Neo-Aramic. Our next track, Ijana, is also from the Beyond Bridges album. Please enjoy.

0: And before we have a chat with Amalia and Atemi, we have Matsu and Zai The Way with Welcome to the Neighbourhood.
1: 我已经有一些想法，但我们就看我们接下来会怎么发展。Yo，这是老莫，这是凯琳，这是Matt.
2: Welcome to the neighborhood.
3: My neighborhood, Taiwan.
1: Yeah, 太棒了，太棒了。

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2: Today in the studio with us, we have two delightful, accomplished young people, Amalia and Artemi Safanova, both very well known in the Russian-speaking community as musicians. Artemi is an accomplished pianist, composer, and multi-instrumentalist who also plays the accordion and saxophone. He performs as a soloist and with other musicians and often performs with his sister, Amalia Safanova, who is a soprano and flautist. And I also believe she's an artist. You may have seen them at a recent Brisbane City Hall Tuesday concert. So Artemi also serves as a principal pianist for the Logan Symphony Orchestra. So a very big welcome to both of you. Thank you for joining us today.
3: I'm very good, thank you.
4: Yeah, we're doing great. Thank you very much.
3: Going very well.
2: Well, look, we've done a little bit of a bio on you, but it's amazing. Both of you are just so young to have achieved so much. So can you tell me a little bit, Artemi, first tell us a little bit about you.
4: I'm a pianist, composer, and also sometimes accordionist.
2: How old are you?
4: Oh, right now I'm 19.
2: 19 years old. And I've been following it, having a look at your bio. You've been doing so much for so long. How did you get involved in all of this?
4: Well, a big part of it is, well, first of all, putting yourself out there all the time. So just doing even small projects for fun. And then people really get to know you. A big part of it is, I guess, the connections you form through these small projects. And also you have to make sure you kind of document everything online and advertise it as well. As a musician right now, self-promotion is very important to do.
2: Well, I heard that you were at the Brisbane City Hall. Unfortunately, I was working that day and I missed out on it. But I have seen you perform before and I was absolutely amazed at the way you two work together.
4: Well, thank you very much. We've been working together for quite a while, let's say that.
2: I guess all your life.
4: Oh, yep.
2: Amalia, tell us a little bit about you.
3: Yes, so currently I am 16 and have been for about a few weeks. So, yes, I'm 16 and I started taking vocal lessons when I was 5, so for more than 10 years already.
2: Wow.
3: And, yeah, people always ask me, oh, how do you do this, how do you do that? Well, I've just been doing it for a really, really long time. So, yeah, more than 10 years, that's a lot. And I absolutely love it. So, and I've been playing flute, and since then I've just been picking up new instruments, picking up new projects, playing in many different concerts. And yeah, Artemi and I, we started working during COVID, I think.
4: Yeah, since around 2019.
3: 2019. Before. Yeah, because we were stuck in quarantine in Melbourne, and I needed an accompanist for an upcoming online competition. And so I was like, hey, Artemi, what do you think if you learnt the accompaniment to Voika Sapete? And yeah, the first accompaniment that he learnt, it was quite the process. It was a lot of fun though. And ever since then, I've just been, hey, Artemi, play this. And we've been working together and it's been awesome.
4: Yep.
2: So you'd have a fairly good repertoire.
3: Yeah,
4: absolutely.
3: The two of us have quite a lot of songs that we've learned already.
2: So not just classical, you've got folk and other genres as well?
3: Yeah, we actually do folk, tango, classical, jazz. We have a bit of musical theatre as well.
2: Wow. Now, I also heard a little secret that you are quite an artist.
3: Well, yes, I really, really enjoy drawing in my spare time. It's kind of always been the hobby on the side, and I've recently gotten into drawing little characters and caricatures, from which we actually started Arte Alpaca, which is a business.
4: A family-run business?
3: Yeah, a family-run business.
4: Yeah.
3: Which has my designs on them, and I love drawing. It's great.
2: Well, it's lovely that you can share it with everyone, and the people be running around with T-shirts with your drawings on. It must be quite exciting for you to see that.
3: Oh, it is. It is. I have quite a few of my friends that have supported me with this, and I just always see them pop up in my shirts, and it's wonderful.
2: Great. Now, look, tell me, what we're talking about today is an upcoming concert that you've got happening at St. Andrew's Uniting Church in the city. Can you tell me a little bit about that one?
3: So, this is actually a Christmas concert that we have been organizing and planning for quite a while now. It is going to be on the 20th of December from 5 p.m. to 6:30 p.m., I believe,
4: Yes, I think so.
3: at the St. Andrew's
4: Do you
3: Uniting Church.
4: want me to double check it?
3: I'm pretty sure it's that.
4: Okay. Oh, you can keep talking.
3: Yes, so I'm very excited for it because the whole point of it is to share all these different styles. So we'll have jazz, we'll have tango, we'll have classical music, and we'll have many different instrumentations. So
4: Yes.
3: it will be very interesting. We have a lot of musicians joining us. And we just have so many opportunities to create interesting and different music together, which is very, very exciting. Looking forward to it a lot.
2: So, being a festive classical concert, are we going to be, like, as echoes of Christmas, are we going to be touching on Christmas in different European countries as well as here in Australia and
3: So, what we're actually planning to do is we'll have a very, very big different programs, so it has a lot of variety, but there will be some well-known Christmas carols and also some Christmas carols that everyone knows that have been arranged to be performed in a different instrumentation and style. For example, we'll have Jingle Bells, but for jazz, so it will be a jazz version of Jingle Bells, so
2: course,
3: we'll have that.
2: it all sounds very interesting. Because I generally, on our BMAC program at Christmas time, I try and play Christmas music from as many different countries as I can find. So this sounds like it's going to be an absolutely fabulous concert and some new numbers for people and some new arrangements. Sounds exciting.
4: Yeah, definitely.
3: So,
4: I think most of the works will be like rewritten a bit and arranged for the ensemble. Because I think we'll be having two violin players.
3: two violinists, we have two pianists. However, Artemy will be playing accordion for quite a few of the
4: Yes.
3: numbers.
4: Which will be fun as well.
3: Then we have two flautists as well,
4: Yep.
3: a double bass player, and me being a flautist, I also do the vocal there. So
2: Okay.
3: we
2: Is
3: have two violins.
2: Maria joining you?
4: Yes.
3: Yeah, Maria and
4: Maria
3: her
4: and her
3: mother.
4: mum.
2: Oh, wonderful. Oh, that's going to be an absolutely exciting concert. I'm unfortunately going to be in Fiji on the 20th of December. I do hope you record it.
4: Oh, we'll definitely
3: Yes,
4: record it.
3: we're planning to record it professionally.
4: Yeah, we're hoping to get a good clip out of it, like with a few camera angles as well.
3: And then we'll post it to social media when it's all been edited so that everyone can watch it and enjoy it.
2: So is there any thought of an LP or an EP coming out?
4: Probably not at the moment. Depending on it, we'll see how it is. Oh, Amalia is asking me what an LP consists
2: Okay, one of those things you put on a record player, it can be, will you be having,
4: Yeah, probably.
2: so is most of
4: Just
2: your
4: thinking.
2: music is all on YouTube?
4: Yeah.
2: Okay.
4: We'll see how it goes, because if we have a lot of these specially made arrangements, it could be nice to have them as a set from after the concert and
3: Oh,
4: just
3: for sure.
4: keep them as a recording in one place. So potentially, it's not something we've planned right now, but
3: Yeah, we'll
4: maybe if
3: see how
4: there's enough
3: things go.
4: demand, sure.
2: Well, what about touring? Are you doing tours?
3: No,
4: Not at the moment,
3: not at the moment. We
4: but we're
3: are
4: definitely hoping to do so.
3: with, yes, for sure. If for our upcoming projects as well, we're hoping to do some tours.
4: Yeah.
2: Well, I'm looking forward to seeing some of you
4: Not.
2: coming on live.
3: Yeah, we've started a non-for-profit business called,
4: Organization?
3: Bell Sinanse Productions,
4: Yes.
3: where we organize a lot of different concerts of different styles. And we're thinking of starting to do like a seasons of concerts, you know?
4: Yeah,
3: So
4: whole
3: we're,
4: concert series, applying for grants for regional tours and things.
3: all around Australia, hopefully. We'll see.
2: Wow. That sounds really exciting. Look, I'm looking forward to hearing more and seeing more of you guys. So, look, I wonder, do you have any special message for everyone?
3: For sure. You should all Come to our concert on the 20th of December from 5 p.m. to 6:30 p.m. If you want to enjoy some wonderful music, it is at the St. Andrew's Uniting Church. Take out your calendar, take out your marker, or if it's on the phone, take out your finger and put it in for the 20th of December. We'd love to see you there.
4: Absolutely.
2: And how do we get tickets?
4: We've advertised the concert on eventbrite.com.au.
3: And you can get your tickets there. It is under Belsonance Productions, and you just write in Echoes of Christmas.
4: Yeah, the tickets are $20 each with options for concession and students as well.
2: Well, sounds like it's going to be a very value-packed performance.
4: We're hoping.
2: Yeah, and the acoustics at St. Andrew's are amazing. So
3: it's beautiful there. Absolutely gorgeous.
2: It is. Well, Amalia and Artema, thank you so very much for dropping by today and chatting to us. And we're looking forward to an absolutely Echoes of Christmas Day on the 20th of December at St. Andrew's Uniting Church in the city.
3: Wonderful. Yep. We'd love to see you all there.
4: And thank you for having us today as well.
3: Thank you for having us. Very nice.
2: Been a pleasure. And for a little taste of Christmas, we have this track from Sweden, Raven Raska, Over Isen.

0: Welcome to Music Masala, a spicy blend of music and life. With me in the studio today are some members of the band Greshka.
1: Cool. I'm Yori. I play woodwind instruments, so clarinet, bari sax, tenor saxophone.
2: Hi, I'm Kirsten. I play bass.
3: My name's Andre Bonetti. I like to write all the stuff, and I play the instrument called cimbalom, which is a Hungarian / Romanian style dulcimer, which you hit with sticks. And yeah, it's like a stringed instrument that you hit the spooky piano. Anyway, it's really cool. I also play a little bit of synthesizer, and depending on how many drinks I've had, sometimes some trombone. And also, we've got some other people who couldn't make it today. We've got Toby Gifford, who's a clarinet player. We've got Samantha Mason, who's an alto sax player. We've got Julian Palmer, who plays a bit of tenor sax and sometimes bari sax. Jacob Hills, who plays the trumpet. And Mitchell Hagger, who's our drummer. But they couldn't make it, so they send their apologies. Because there's a lot of people, when we do stuff, there's invariably one person who can't do it. So we are blessed with a few really great saxophone and brass players that, you know, if we're missing a member, they might just jump on a different instrument and play a completely different thing. So yeah, it's a fairly rotating kind of lineup.
0: Can you guys tell me a little bit about how the band came about?
3: Yes. Many, many, many years ago, I responded to a Gumtree ad. Somebody wanted to play traditional klezmer music, so like the music of Israeli and American Jews, and that was really fun. And from that, we just kept playing that style of music. We started to play more and more original stuff that was kind of inspired by klezmer or Balkan or gypsy, and it kind of just got progressively stranger until it's very much not traditional.
0: And how did you discover the instrument, cimbalom?
3: So I used to play drums in this band, but I got really bored of drums, and I've been playing classical percussion, so glockenspiel and vibraphone and marimba, for a really long time. And it was kind of the logical step. If I'm not going to play drums in this style of music, it sort of makes sense to play the cimbalom, which is like the, I don't know, the xylophone of Eastern Europe.
0: And what attracted you guys to the klezmer style of music?
3: It sounds awesome. Yeah. I was at a party a very long time ago. This artist said something that's really stuck with me. He said, the more oppressed a group of people are, the richer their culture. And if you think of, like, what a rough trot Jewish people and gypsies have had, it's so true. The music is so joyous and so lively and happy, but it's got this kind of rich undertones of being oppressed for a really, really long time. So yeah, I mean, it sounds awesome, but I think it's a really kind of rich culture.
1: Yeah.
0: And you guys all are from Brisbane. A lot of you went to the same uni. How did you find your way to this band that's been around for 12 years, Kirsten and Yori?
1: Yeah, I sort of met Andre through my teacher at university, I think. I think that's how...
3: Really?
1: I think so. Yeah, and I just really dug different music, you know. About weird things. I sort of did the classical background and then did the jazz background thing, and then it was like, oh, there's all this world of other stuff, and Andre happens to write it and be about it. So, yeah, that excites me.
2: Yeah, I've been playing with the band for ages, probably, what, like 10 or 12 years now.
1: Yeah.
2: We have a rotating group of members, though. We play at lots of festivals, and we get different people as they come along, and the band just has grown over the years.
0: Yeah, so it's sort of something that you keep adding into, and it keeps getting more strange, as you guys described. I saw on your website you've got this graph that has all these different genres of music just intertwining. You had jazz, electronical, folk, rock, klezmer. So what would you say is your style at the moment?
3: Yes.
0: All of that.
3: I don't know. I don't like putting a genre to a band. I guess I feel like if you say we're a rock band, therefore we play rock, you just get so tied up in just doing what you tell people you do, right? But but obviously we have to put down a genre when we apply for festivals or whatever. So I usually call it neo-gypsy or neo-klezmer or Balkan. Or if there's the option, I'll just put down silly music that has some flavour of Eastern Europe and the Middle East.
1: Which makes it fun, right?
3: Yeah, it makes it fun. But yeah, it's mostly original and it's all very inspired by the music of Eastern Europe. So
0: no rules.
3: No rules.
0: All right, now we're going to listen to a song. This one's called To Prune a Triffid.
3: To Prune a Triffid.

0: All right. That was To Prune a Triffid. Can you tell us a little bit about this song? What's this song about?
1: To Prune a Triffid. It's a silly song. Many years ago, I read Day of the Triffids, which is, I reckon, a classic. Everyone should read it. But it's about the whole world suddenly goes blind, except for a few people. And then, by coincidence, a bunch of plants start killing people. And I think they might be aliens or something. It was, yeah, it was great, great book. But I just thought, how funny would it be, like, you know, you're just doing your gardening, you're just casually pruning a triffid, and then it vines you and kills you.
0: Why not?
2: Why not?
1: Yeah.
3: Yeah.
1: Why not?
0: For the three of you, what cultural background do you come from?
1: Yeah, so my cultural background isn't actually in Eastern European music, or in Eastern Europe. I've got some Swedish, Finnish, and some Italian, and some British in my blood. I think my dad might have been born in England and grew up in New Zealand and then moved to Sydney. And I think my mum was born in Australia, but her father was born in Finland, I think. She's going to absolutely berate me for not knowing this. Yeah, I just really think Eastern European culture is awesome, but yeah, I'm not really born there.
0: Finland, that's a little bit towards the Eastern Europe.
1: Close.
0: What about you, Kirsten? So what's your cultural background?
4: Okay, so my dad's side has been in Australia for yonks. My mum's side, my grandparents were both Dutch, and they came here in early 60s, I think it was. I'd like to go back there sometime, but that's about all I know.
2: Cool.
0: All right, what about Yori?
3: So I'd say same with Kirsten. My mum's side of the family was, you know, Australians back to whenever Australians came. But my dad's side's very British. Like, I went back to England and met the whole, that side of my family, which is also not very Eastern. But yeah, that's sort of, yeah, very British background, I suppose.
0: So a few of you are trained jazz musicians and you have studied music, but what else do you do in your life?
3: I'm actually not living in Brisbane at the moment. I'm out living near Warwick doing some farming, got some cattle, doing some hay. And this is a bit of a tangent sort of note, but I think having the space to just make lots of noise out, you know, that side of Australia, really pushed the music side of my life.
4: Yeah, so when I'm not playing music, I'm an artist as well. So I make electronic art, so light art and robotic art, and I'm doing a master's at the moment about robotic art. So it's pretty fun playing music and then going and playing with electronics and laser cutters and stuff.
1: As a side note, Kirsten did a degree in mechatronics, so she is quite qualified to build battle bots. I think that's really cool. Outside of this band, I am a music teacher, so I work at a school teaching young kids how to make cool music. Yeah. Oh, and I'm in the army. I play music for the Army Reserve. So that's pretty fun. Strange uniform, but it's just playing music, really.
0: So you all have very different backgrounds, and also your band has a lot of different influences in it. So where do you see the band falling in the Australian music scene?
1: I would like Greshka to be the biggest band in Australia, but not everybody likes strange music like I do. So I don't know. I feel like we try and bring strange instruments or foreign instruments and, you know, Eastern European sounding music to people who wouldn't otherwise listen to folk music of Eastern Europe, by kind of putting in some electronica or some, you know, fat beats. But, yeah, like, we often play folk festivals like Woodford or National Folk, and, yeah, a lot of people kind of say, wow, I didn't know music like this even existed. So I feel like that's our angle. We try and present something different to people and see whether they're into that idea.
4: Yeah, so we play a lot of festivals and live gigs, and I think our music is really good to dance to. I think people have a really good time. But we're also currently recording an album, and I hope people listen to it because I'm really excited about it, because it's just going to have some really wacky stuff in it. And I think it's going to be produced really well as well.
0: Awesome. And we're going to listen to another song now. It's called Bipolish. Can you just give me a little overview of what this song is about?
1: There's this crazy band in America called Moonhooch, who are just two saxophones and a drummer, and they play EDM. And I was listening to a lot of that, and I was like, I want to do that, but with some Eastern European-esque sort of sounds in it. So, yeah, this is Bipolish.

0: So your band is called Greshka. What does that name come from?
1: We don't usually tell people this, but Greshka is a Serbian word for mistake. You didn't know that, did you?
2: But you probably told me once, and I just totally.
1: Just every few years, someone comes up, it's like, I'm Serbian or I'm Bosnian or something, and do you know what your band name means? Yeah, that's the joke. Anyway, it's pretty funny.
0: And on that mix of Eastern European influences that are in your music, you took a trip to Hungary to learn more about it, right? Can you tell us a bit about your trip?
1: Yeah. So in learning this obscure Eastern European instrument, the cimbalom, the place to learn it is Hungary or Romania, where it's sort of that style of music and that instrument is pretty big. But it gave me a really good excuse to go to an awesome country and go hang with some nice Hungarians and drink palinka. So yeah, my time in Hungary was really interesting. Here's a fun fact. Hungary is one of the countries in the world that has the most music education funding. So the government puts, relative to its size, they put heaps of money into teaching music at schools.
0: And you took some classes there in playing the cimbalom for how long?
1: I was there 2 months and yeah, I just got lessons and went to gigs and went to some workshops. Yeah, went to lots of gigs.
0: And some of you also, like you said previously, work in teaching music and also doing art. And you bring all these different influences to your music. So how do you see, do you think Greshka serves a purpose in also bringing that multicultural influence to the Australian music scene?
1: Yeah.
0: what's the role of Greshka in representing Eastern European music styles in Australia?
1: We try and be influenced by the sound of a Eastern Europe, so we might play an original tune that's based on a style of, say, Romanian dance. Like, we've got a cool tune called Serba de la Attention Spam that's just very silly. But so to anybody who's really into, say, Romanian music, they'd hear that and go, well, that's a Serba, but it's a little bit strange, and why did you put a synthesizer there? And kind of similarly, we play some Hungarian styles like Legényes, and we play some klezmer stuff, and I feel like to anybody from that culture or to anybody who's sort of versed in that style, they'd be listening to it and being like, not how that style is supposed to sound, but it's pretty awesome.
2: On the flip side of that, like you said, teaching, I love going to schools and, you know, getting the kids to listen to some of this kind of music or anything else that Andre sends me and just saying to the kids, hey, what genre is this? Because they've just been listening to, you know, whatever's on the radio. And it's like, so this music exists. This is, and they're, you know, their minds are blown. They're like, wow, this is incredible. As, you know, young musicians that they are. And I think it's a privilege to sort of show them that.
1: And it's kind of bringing Eastern European styles to kids that probably would never hear that otherwise. That's what I like doing.
0: Yeah, I was about to ask, is there much music of that style in Australia at all, apart from what you guys do?
1: It's around. Something I find incredible, there's a huge Serbian music festival called Guča, and they call it like the trumpet festival of the world. It's like this really specific style of Serbian trumpet, like Balkan trumpet playing. So all the bands from, you know, Serbia, Bosnia, Croatia, there's sometimes a few bands from Romania and stuff, they all go to that festival to compete for like the best Balkan brass band, right? Australia, just maybe 2-3 years ago, sent a Balkan brass band to Serbia. Fred, I couldn't tell you the name of the band, but they're awesome. So, yeah, in Australia, this style of music is heard and it's popular at times, but it's not like right up at the forefront of what Australians are listening to. Mm. We have been asked to play horses before.
0: So for the final song in the program, we will listen to Turn You Fez Backwards. Can you tell us a little bit about this song?
1: It's kind of like a Turkish groove that we've funked up a bit. So it's like pretty funky, but yeah, got a bit of a Turkish flavour to it.
0: All right. So next up, Turn You Fez Backwards by the band Greshka. Thank you so much for coming in today.
1: Oh, thank you.
2: Thank you.

0: This was Music Masala, a spicy blend of music and life by Radio 4EB with the band Greshka. Thank you so much for listening, and until next time.
1: 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Do join us again next week, same time, 8 a.m. and same place, 4EB, when we'll bring you more updates on what is happening in the arts in Brisbane. And closing BMAC at Breakfast today, we have another track from Azaduta, and this one is Tila Dana. 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

0: 지금까지 여러분들은 4EB FM Korean Language Program 한국 방송, 한민족의 방송을 시청하셨습니다. 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